0: The Overture to the Creatures of Prometheus by Beethoven. Julian Rocklin led a performance by the Chicago Symphony Orchestra. As mentioned at the top of this broadcast, we're spotlighting the triple threat talents of Julian Rocklin as conductor, violinist, and violist. And that brings us to Mozart's Sinfonia Concertante for violin, viola, and orchestra. Rocklin will be leading from the viola, while the solo violin part is played by Stephanie Jiang, the CSO's associate concertmaster. We asked Rocklin about the challenges of switching between viola and violin in a single program.
1: Yes, they are related to each other. Every violist can pick up the violin, and every violinist can pick up the viola. But if you really go into the depth, and if you want to play viola not sounding like a violinist, or play the violin not sounding like a violist, you really have to have full command of the language, of the instrument.
0: There's a long tradition of switch-hitting string players in classical music. Rocklin's own teacher was Pinchas Zukerman, another violinist and violist. Rocklin points out that the larger viola has a different feel and different tuning from the violin, with its strings being a fifth lower.
1: So for the intonation, for the left hand, but also for the right hand, so for the pressure that you apply to the string, everything is slightly different. But this little difference is, freaked me out in the beginning. But I kept doing it and I kept working and seeing how do I feel, how does it feel to really sort of switch the way you think, the way it feels. And after doing it for nearly 30 years, it's become something natural to me.
0: Julian Rocklin, who is joined by violinist Stephanie Jiang and the Chicago Symphony Orchestra. The Sinfonia Concertante in E-flat major for violin, viola, and orchestra by Mozart.

0: Mozart's Sinfonia Concertante in E-flat major for violin, viola, and orchestra. A performance by the Chicago Symphony Orchestra featuring Associate Concertmaster Stephanie Zhang and Julian Rocklin leading from the viola. Coming up next, Rocklin turns from viola to violin in music by Tchaikovsky. Stay with us.
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0: This is the Chicago Symphony Orchestra in concert. I'm Lisa Simeone. So far, we've featured Julian Rocklin as conductor and violist. Next comes his third featured talent as a violinist. Tchaikovsky's Souvenir d'un lieu cher, or Memory of a Dear Place, refers to the Ukrainian country estate of his influential patron, Nadezhda von Meck. The property offered a haven for the composer at a time when he was recovering from the collapse of his ill-fated marriage. During this period, he embarked on this suite of three short pieces for violin and piano. The opening meditation is the most substantial of the three and shows off Tchaikovsky's master

Three of the Violin. We'll hear an orchestral arrangement by Alexander Glazunov. Julian Rockland leads the Chicago Symphony Orchestra from the violin. This is the Meditation from Tchaikovsky's Souvenir d'un lieu cher, or Memory of a Dear Place.

0: Julian Rocklin, performing on his 1704 Ex Liebig Stradivarius. He led the Chicago Symphony Orchestra in the Meditation from Tchaikovsky's Souvenir d'un lieu cher, Memory of a Dear Place. After that detour to Russian music, we'll return to Austria, and specifically Linz. It's famous for its decadent Linzertort, and also the birthplace of Mozart's Symphony No. 36. Mozart completed the Linz Symphony during a stopover on his way from Salzburg to Vienna. Despite looking ragged and maybe in need of a shave, the composer was welcomed into the palace of a local count, who invited him to perform with the resident orchestra. Not having packed a symphony, Mozart dashed off a new one and copied out the orchestral parts in just 4 days. This was Mozart's first symphony featuring a slow introduction, and the opening theme has a pensive mood. Julian Rocklin is particularly drawn to this intimate quality.
1: This symphony, even though it is full of joy and happiness and sparkle, there is a very special feeling of vulnerability and of subtlety and of very fine intimacy. So it is a full symphony with all its colors and with the classical four movements, but he always finds some tears behind the notes, and you will find this intimacy, which is nearly like playing chamber music.
0: Julian Rocklin, who returns to the Orchestra Hall stage to conduct the Chicago Symphony Orchestra. This is the Symphony No. 36 in C major, the Linz Symphony by Mozart.

0: The Symphony No. 36 in C major, The Linz by Mozart. Julian Rocklin led the Chicago Symphony Orchestra. Still to come, we began our program with Beethoven's Soul Ballet, based on the Prometheus myth. We'll close with music from a dance work by Hindemith, based on the life of St. Francis of Assisi. That's next.
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3: It's said that the only sure things in life are death and taxes, a sobering reality that shouldn't prevent us from enjoying our time here. But when the inevitable does come, by whatever means, it leaves some of us behind to mourn. And in anticipation of Memorial Day, our next Pipe Dreams program remembers events and individuals, the passing of a colleague or family member, the casualties of war, or the victims of a monumental tragedy. Works of Joseph Bonnet and Erica Wazin, Pamela Decker and Edward Elgar help us embrace those moments of mourning and transform them into something quite beautiful. Pause with us and reflect with music in memoriam this week on Pipe Dreams from American Public Media. I'm Michael Barone. 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
0: You're listening to the Chicago Symphony Orchestra program. I'm Lisa Simeone. As ballet subjects go, the life of St. Francis of Assisi is one of the more unusual. And possibly for this reason, Hindemith's Nobilissima Visione, or The Noblest Vision, has never really found a huge audience. But that's a pity, since the score captures the German composer's deep sense of craft. Commissioned in 1938 for the Ballet Russe of Monte Carlo, the piece spoke to Hindemith's interest in spiritual matters, with five scenes depicting the life of St. Francis. The suite you're about to hear is a reworking of several ballet numbers. There's an introduction and rondo, a march and pastoral, and finally, a passacaglia. From a 1967 RCA recording, the Chicago Symphony Orchestra is led by its seventh music director, Jean Martinon. This is Nobilissima Visione by Hindemith.

0: Nobilissima Visione, The Noblest Vision by Hindemith. That was a 1967 recording by the Chicago Symphony Orchestra, led by Jean Martinon. And that brings today's program to a close. 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This broadcast was produced by Brian Wise, with assistance from G1 Sun, Frank Villela, and Philip Huscher. Music production was by Charlie Post and Mark Alltag. Vanessa Moss is the executive producer. I'm Lisa Simeone.
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2: 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Today's Blue Lake Public Radio Day sponsorship remembers Clarence Hoogterp on his birthday from Patty, Kevin, Kristen, Josh, and family. The weather forecast calls for partly cloudy skies tonight with lows in the mid-40s. Tomorrow, partly sunny in the morning, then becoming mostly sunny with highs in the lower 70s. Saturday, rain showers with highs in the upper 60s. And Sunday, mostly cloudy with a chance of rain and a slight chance of thunderstorms with highs in the mid-70s. Jazz from Blue Lake is next.

It's the 53rd birthday of bassist Christian McBride, and we're celebrating tonight on Jazz from Blue Lake on Blue Lake Public Radio. To say bassist is to limit him, though. He's just amazing in all of the different activities that he does. Of course, you hear him on Sunday evening with Jazz Night in America, so he's a broadcaster of the First Water working for National Public Radio. The composer and arranger who's won 11 Grammy Awards has a new Grammy for the album The Christian McBride Big Band. Without further ado, he has released 20 albums under his own name and appeared on 400. You know, he was the artistic director of the Newport Jazz Festival up until just recently. Now that's Nate Smith's role. But Christian McBride maintains his directorship of his world at sea. He does a jazz cruise every January. He's also the director of the New Jersey Performing Arts Center, the T.D. James Moody Jazz Festival, and the National Jazz Museum in Harlem. He has a production company called Brother Mister. And in addition to being on Jazz Night in America, he has a program on satellite radio called Conversations with Christian. And as an educator, he's nonpareil. He does the Jazz House Kids, Jazz Aspen Snowmass Academy, and has what is called Open Studio. So many different aspects of Christian McBride's career. He's on tour and will be performing on May 23rd in Atlanta at Piedmont Park. On the 26th, he's in Beaverton, Oregon at the Patricia Resser Center for the Arts. On May 28th, he'll be in Washington State, and on May 30th in Seattle. On June 5th, he's at Orchestra Hall in Detroit, and I believe he's out right now with his band called Ursa Major, which we're going to hear a little bit later this first set on Jazz from Blue Lake. But I thought we'd begin with the new album by Christian McBride and his big band, Without Further Ado, which includes Xavier Davis at the piano, with Cecile McLaurin-Salvant singing All Through the Night, then Diane Reeves' Will You Still Love Me Tomorrow, and Antoinette Henry on Come Rain or Come.

The Christian McBride Big Band featuring the bassist with vocalists throughout this set of jazz from Blue Lake. That was Antoinette Henry on Come Rain or Come Shine with Steve Wilson on saxophone. And Wilson played sax as well as the flute of Janet Axelrod. She is married to John Bailey, the former Blue Lake camper, by the way. And they were accompanying Diane Reeves on Will You Still Love Me Tomorrow? Music of Carole King, and opening our set with Cole Porter's All Through the Night, sung by Cecile McLaurin-Salvant with the Christian McBride Big Band, and including the baritone saxophone of Carl Maraghi. The band had Xavier Davis piano, Rodney Jordan guitar, McClenty Hunter on drums, and our featured artist, he's 53 tonight, Christian McBride, playing the bass. You've joined us for jazz on Blue Lake Public Radio. Today's Blue Lake Public Radio Day sponsorship remembers Clarence Hoogterp on his birthday from Patty, Kevin, Kristen, Josh, and family. 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

That's the single from Christian McBride's Ursa Major. More Is was the name of the piece, and it included Nicole Glover on sax, Savannah Harris on drum set, Mike King piano, and Eli Perlman on guitar. Bassist Christian McBride's Ursa Major is out on tour now and will be appearing in Detroit, I believe, at Orchestra Hall on June 5th. It's jazz from Blue Lake on Blue Lake Public Radio.

This is the Jazz Datebook for Thursday, May 21st, and coming up here on Tuesday the 26th, it's Rick Ruther and friends at Fountain Street Church. Tuesday Night Jazz at the Fountain is a spring series presented by the West Michigan Jazz Society that wraps up on Tuesday the 26th with the West Michigan Jazz Society's Jazz Musician of the Year, Rick Ruther and friends. And that is with music starting at 7 o'clock. You can find out more from wmichjazz.org on the World Wide Web. Looking ahead to the 30th, Saturday, May 30th, it's the 11-piece avant fusion band called Spacebar. They're going to do a concert which is also going to be recorded at the Collaborative Lab, which is at 943 West River Center Drive, Northeast in Comstock Park. 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Coming up on Saturday, May 23rd, the Cooper Brothers are at the Rendezvous Lounge of the Amway Grand Plaza, downtown Grand Rapids, at 8:30, and they play until 11:30. Also on Saturday night, the Tom Allport Big Band is at Unruly Brewing on West Western Avenue in Muskegon from 8 until 11. In New York City, the centennial celebration of Miles Davis's birth is going to be held throughout the week of May 27th through the 31st with musicians who played with Miles Davis. This will be at Smoke Jazz Club in New York. Billy Hart, Gary Bartz, and Eddie Henderson will play in a band that also includes keyboardist Kevin Hayes. And you can find out more about the Miles Davis Centennial Celebration in New York City from smokejazz.com on the World Wide Web. Drummer Tim Froncic is putting together a summer jazz series at The Block, which will run on Wednesdays in July, opening July 1st and continuing July 15th and the 29th. The West Michigan Symphony is the steward of The Block. The West Michigan Symphony website, westmichigansymphony.org, with West Michigan's beloved jazz drummer Tim Froncic returning to The Block this summer for three concerts. Brian Charette is going to appear in Ann Arbor at the Blue Llama on Thursday, May 28th, and that's bluellamaclub.com on the World Wide Web. Charette is an organist who will play at 7 and 8:30 on Thursday the 28th. Also on the 28th, it's music of Jeff Haas and his trio featuring Lori Sears and Lisa Flahive. They're going to be at the Alluvion in Traverse City, 414 East 8th Street, Thursday, May 28th at 6. And the Alluvion is also presenting their big band in their final show of the season on Sunday, May 31st at 2:30 and 5. Don't forget, The Old Goat is featuring jazz on Friday and Saturday on Eastern Avenue, and John Shea is at Noto's Saturday night.

Eddie Harris wrote Freedom Jazz Dance, and it was played back in the day by Miles Davis quite a bit. Here, we found a version from the Ethnic Heritage Ensemble, their album Be Known. Cahill Elzebar played the trap drums, the drum set, that is, with Corey Wilkes on trumpet and Alex Harding on the baritone sax, Alex from Detroit, Corey from Chicago, and Ian Maxson was the cellist. Freedom Jazz Dance from the album Be Known by the Ethnic Heritage Ensemble. Vocalist Roxana Ahmed from her album Ontology, including Tim Jago on guitar, brought us Blue and Green, the lyrics by Cassandra Wilson, Sea and Sky, the subtitle there, and Carlos De Rosa was the bass player, by the way, with Roxana Ahmed. And we began with Blues for Pablo, written by Gil Evans, recorded for Miles Davis's album Miles Ahead back in the 50s. Here with Claudio Puntin, Stefan Shore, and Frank Sackenheim saxophones. We heard French horn and tuba, bass, harp, the drums of Peter Erskine, a vibraphonist, and a string quartet, plus trumpeter Marcus Stockhausen and guitarist Negon Lay, all orchestrated and arranged by Vince Mendoza from his album Blauklang, Blue Sounds, Blues for Pablo, on Blue Lake Public Radio and Jazz. Craig Taborn has a new album out called Dream Archives. The pianist is in a trio here, with Tamika Reed on cello and Chess Smith drums, vibes, and percussion. Taborn plays the piano, keyboards, and electronics as well, and undertakes the Jerry Allen composition When Kabuya Dances.

0: The music of Tamika Reed, the cellist, getting together there with Mary Halverson on guitar and Jason Rebke on bass, Thomas Fujiwara, our drummer. That was called Oolong from the album Dance, Skip, Hop. And Craig Taborn, before that, played the Jerry Allen composition When Kabuya Dances with Tamika Reed on cello and Chess Smith playing percussion. The album by Craig Taborn is called Dream Archives. 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
3: The Late Show with Stephen Colbert airs its final episode on May 21st. 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

0: Yes, sir. Yes, yes.
1: I think Lettucey was having a good time there with the wonderful sound of Christian McBride on bass, McClenty Hunter drumming, and Michael King at the piano. They were accompanying Lettucey on If I Never Get to Heaven, written by Dinah Washington, and a tune that Dinah put on the map, What a Difference a Day Made. This from Lettucey's album, For Dinah, on Blue Lake Public Radio, as we celebrate the 53rd birthday of bassist, bandleader, educator, broadcaster, and all-around wonderful swinging cat, Christian McBride, on Jazz from Blue Lake tonight, and his Grammy Award-winning big band album, Without Further Ado, which includes Xavier Davis at the piano, is with vocalists. There's only one instrumental on the entire album, and these vocalists are all-stars, really. Samara Joy sings Old Folks, and Jose James sings Bobby Timmons' Soul Dumblin', Moanin'.

The Christian McBride Big Band from their Grammy Award-winning album Without Further Ado, Volume 1. Jose James joining the group for Bobby Timmons' Moanin'. Christian McBride's bass sounding so good there. And Warren Wolf on vibes on the opening number in that set. Samara Joy singing Old Folks with the Christian McBride Big Band here on Blue Lake Public Radio. And the trombone of Steve Davis heard on Moanin'. Bassist Christian McBride is celebrating his 53rd birthday, and so are we on Jazz from Blue Lake.

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Tuesday Night Jazz at the Fountain is a spring series presented by the West Michigan Jazz Society that wraps up on Tuesday, the 26th, with the West Michigan Jazz Society's Jazz Musician of the Year, Rick Ruther and friends. And that is with music starting at 7 o'clock. 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Coming up on Saturday, May 23rd, the Cooper Brothers are at the Rendezvous Lounge of the Amway Grand Plaza, downtown Grand Rapids, at 8:30, and they play until 11:30. Also on Saturday night, the Tom Allport Big Band is at Unruly Brewing on West Western Avenue in Muskegon from 8 until 11. In New York City, the centennial celebration of Miles Davis's birth is going to be held throughout the week of May 27th through the 31st with musicians who played with Miles Davis. This will be at Smoke Jazz Club in New York. Billy Hart, Gary Bartz, and Eddie Henderson will play in a band that also includes keyboardist Kevin Hayes. And you can find out more about the Miles Davis Centennial Celebration in New York City from smokejazz.com on the World Wide Web. Drummer Tim Fronczyk is putting together a summer jazz series at the Block, which will run on Wednesdays in July, opening July 1st and continuing July 15th and the 29th. The West Michigan Symphony is the steward of the Block. The West Michigan Symphony website, westmichigansymphony.org, with West Michigan's beloved jazz drummer Tim Fronczyk returning to the Block this summer for three concerts. Brian Charette is going to appear in Ann Arbor at the Blue Llama on Thursday, May 28th, and that's bluellamaclub.com on the World Wide Web. Charette is an organist who will play at 7 and 8:30 on Thursday, the 28th. Also on the 28th, it's music of Jeff Haas and his trio featuring Laurie Sears and Lisa Flahive. They're going to be at the Alluvion in Traverse City, 414 East 8th Street, Thursday, May 28th at 6. And the Alluvion is also presenting their big band in their final show of the season on Sunday, May 31st at 2:30 and 5. Don't forget, The Old Goat is featuring jazz on Friday and Saturday on Eastern Avenue, and John Shea is at Noto's Saturday night.

It was a dream. Lord, what a dream I had on my mind. It was a dream. Lord, what a dream I had on my mind.

I played the horses too. I dream I win so much money. I didn't know what to do, but that was a dream.

Going to Kansas City here on Blue Lake Public Radio. Eddie Cleanhead Vinson brought you the blues from his album Kidney Stew is Fine. That was T-Bone Walker on guitar and J. Mack Shan at the piano. Tenor saxophone by Hal Singer. Cleanhead played alto and sang Things Ain't What They Used to Be and Just a Dream. The singing bartender, that was Joe Turner, was heard with Pete Johnson at the piano and a group of guys from both the Count Basie and Duke Ellington orchestras of the mid-1950s. Trumpeter Joe Newman, trombonist Lawrence Brown, alto saxophonist Pete Brown, tenor saxophonist Frank Wess. That rhythm section, it was Pete Johnson piano, Freddie Green guitar, Walter Page bass, and Cliff Lehman on drums. The boss of the blues, Joe Turner, sings Kansas City Jazz. Roll 'em, Pete, he and Pete Johnson wrote that, and Joe Turner and Pete Johnson wrote Cherry Red. We opened with Count Basie, and drummer Louis Bellson with bassist Ray Brown recorded on the 22nd of May in 1974. You heard a blues called Prez, dedicated to Lester Young, the great Basie bandsman of the 1930s and 40s, and before that, Baby Lawrence, swinging hard with Count Basie Trio from an album called For the First Time. Of course, the giant of Kansas City jazz and of all jazz was the great Charlie Parker.

0: That was Woody Herman and his Woodchoppers, recorded in Chicago on the 20th of May in 1946. The small band within the big band of Woody Herman, Herman playing the clarinet and alto, Flip Phillips, the tenor saxophonist, wrote that piece called Lost Weekend. Red Norvo played the vibes. And before that, we listened to Charlie Parker live at Storyville playing Cool Blues. And that was with a group of musicians from Boston, I believe, Herb Pomeroy, the trumpeter. And then we heard Jimmy Woody on bass, Kenny Clark on drums, and Sir Charles Thompson at the piano. So on that one, it was Bird with Herb Pomeroy, the lone Bostonian. Everybody else came with Bird on that concert back on the 22nd of February in 1953, and that was broadcast on AM radio at the time, which is one reason why we have it now and can share it with you on Blue Lake Public Radio, WBLU Grand Rapids at 88.9, and WBLV Twin Lake and Muskegon at 90.3, a service of Blue Lake Fine Arts Camp.
1: 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I'm Daryl Brogdon. 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

We're celebrating the 53rd birthday of Christian McBride on Jazz from Blue Lake tonight on Blue Lake Public Radio. And there he was playing electric bass with the drummer Antonio Sanchez and the pianist Jim Beard. We also heard from Lenny Stern on the ngoni, and her husband Mike Stern, the leader, playing electric guitar. Chris Potter, our saxophonist, on Connections on Jazz from Blue Lake over Blue Lake Public Radio. Mike Stern, the album is called Echoes and Other Songs. Stern and Christian McBride got together during the pandemic and made an album called The Q Sessions with a quartet of Eric Harland on drums and Marcus Strickland on saxophone. It was Mike Stern guitar and McBride on bass, and they dove into this version of Ornette Coleman's composition, Blues Connotation. This is Jazz from Blue Lake with bassist Christian McBride.

0: That's an exclusive.
1: Christian McBride and his Q sessions bringing us Blues Connotation, as he said, there's an exclusive, with Eric Harland on drums, Mike Stern guitar, Marcus Strickland on sax, and McBride walking us in and playing a great solo there, the bassist. The Q Sessions is an EP that he brought out on his website. We're happy to share with you on Blue Lake Public Radio. As, of course, it leads us into more music by Ornette Coleman, because on the 22nd of May in 1959, Coleman was in this recording studio in Hollywood with his good friend, trumpeter Don Cherry, who's actually playing cornet, Charlie Hayden on bass, and Billy Higgins on drums. And together, they make an album that's been titled The Shape of Jazz to Come. We'll listen to Focus on Sanity, and then one of Ornette Coleman's variations on I Got Rhythm, I think it is. It's called Chronology, the music of Ornette Coleman, saxophonist and composer, bandleader, on Blue Lake Public Radio.

Ornette Coleman recorded Lonely Woman on the 22nd of May in 1959 for an album that came to be known as The Shape of Jazz to Come. We heard it performed by Kurt Elling and Super Blue, with Charlie Hunter playing his hybrid guitar, DJ Harrison keyboards, and Corey Fonville drums.

Coleman, alto saxophone. As we stay up late and listen to music together, it's jazz from Blue Lake. We recently had the anniversary of Dewey Redmond's birth fly through, and I thought, let's play some Dewey. Here he is with his son, Joshua. They both play tenor saxes together with Detroiter Ollie Jackson on drums. He's been in New York for ages, but he grew up in Detroit. And Larry Grenadier is our bassist as they play for you India, the great John Coltrane composition. And then with just Dewey and the bass and drums, we'll listen to a thing called JG from the Joshua Redman album called Back East, Joshua and Dewey Redman on Jazz from Blue Lake.

0: Gabriel Cavazza's new album is called Diavola, and Joshua Redman appears on two pieces on the album. This one, Barry Manilow's Could It Be Magic, based on music of Frédéric Chopin, and the Burt Bacharach Hal David classic Raindrops Keep Falling on My Head. Joshua's on both of those on this album, with Paul Cornish at the piano and Brian Blade drumming, Larry Grenadier bass, Jeff Parker, the guitar man. And before Gabriel Cavazza with Joshua Redman, we heard Joshua Redman's dad, Dewey Redman, playing a thing called JG. And it was Joshua Redman with Dewey Redman playing John Coltrane's India. Both of those are off the album called Back East, with Larry Grenadier bass and the drums of Ali Jackson. As we wend our way through the night of jazz from Blue Lake, Lazaro Vega, your purveyor of swirls, as Duke Ellington would put it. Rain Friday night into Saturday with lower chances of rain on Sunday, about a 20 to 40% chance of rain Sunday. Mainly dry next week with warmer temperatures. Today's Blue Lake Public Radio Day sponsorship remembers Clarence Hoogterp on his birthday from Patty, Kevin, Kristen, Josh, and family.
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Tuesday Night Jazz at the Fountain is a spring series presented by the West Michigan Jazz Society that wraps up on Tuesday the 26th with the West Michigan Jazz Society's Jazz Musician of the Year, Rick Ruther and friends. And that is with music starting at 7 o'clock. 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Coming up on Saturday, May 23rd, the Cooper Brothers are at the Rendezvous Lounge of the Amigram Plaza, downtown Grand Rapids, at 8:30, and they play until 11:30. Also on Saturday night, the Tom Allport Big Band is at Unruly Brewing on West Western Avenue in Muskegon from 8 until 11. In New York City, the centennial celebration of Miles Davis's birth is going to be held throughout the week of May 27th through the 31st with musicians who played with Miles Davis. This will be at Smoke Jazz Club in New York. Billy Hart, Gary Bartz, and Eddie Henderson will play in a band that also includes keyboardist Kevin Hayes. And you can find out more about the Miles Davis Centennial Celebration in New York City from smokejazz.com on the World Wide Web. Drummer Tim Fronczyk is putting together a summer jazz series at the Block, which will run on Wednesdays in July, opening July 1st and continuing July 15th and the 29th. The West Michigan Symphony is the steward of the Block. The West Michigan Symphony website, westmichigansymphony.org, with West Michigan's beloved jazz drummer Tim Fronczyk returning to the Block this summer for three concerts. Brian Charette is going to appear in Ann Arbor at the Blue Llama on Thursday, May 28th, and that's bluellamaclub.com on the World Wide Web. Charette is an organist who will play at 7 and 8:30 on Thursday the 28th. Also on the 28th, it's music of Jeff Haas and his trio featuring Laurie Sears and Lisa Flahive. They're going to be at the Alluvion in Traverse City, 414 East 8th Street, Thursday, May 28th at 6. And the Alluvion is also presenting their big band in their final show of the season on Sunday, May 31st at 2:30 and 5. Don't forget, The Old Goat is featuring jazz on Friday and Saturday on Eastern Avenue, and John Shea is at Noto's Saturday night.

Drummer Carl Allen brought out this album, Tippin', with bassist Christian McBride and saxophonist Chris Potter. Potter played tenor, soprano, and bass clarinet throughout the album. We heard the Pat Metheny composition, James, and before that, Roy's Joy. I believe that's an allusion to Roy Hargrove. Carl Allen with Christian McBride, our featured artist, as we celebrate the 53rd birthday of Christian McBride. And this was, of course, this trio setting with saxophone, bass, and drums is an allusion in a way to the great Sonny Rollins' A Night at the Village Vanguard albums from the 1950s. And that is alluded to here in the liner note. And it's interesting to hear how Carl Allen says, "My composition, Hidden Agenda, ended up quite differently from how I wrote it. McBride and Potter played the melody differently, and rather than correct them, I embraced their interpretation, trusting their genius." And then Hidden Agenda is the title. "The irony of that title is that I wrote this tune after experiencing something deeply troubling, where I realized that some people that I had been dealing with had a hidden agenda." And also paying a friend, you know, paying homage to friends. He had recorded James that we just listened to with Freddie Hubbard, he said. So Carl Allen's album, Tippin'. We're going to hear another Sideman recording featuring Christian McBride on bass. This is in the Miho Hazma Ensemble M unit. Today, she's with the Danish Radio Big Band, but for a while there, she led this ensemble, the M unit, which is, again, a hybrid of classical and jazz players in a hybrid of classical and jazz music. We're going to hear the first part of a three-part suite, the Exoplanet Suite. The first movement features the bass of Christian McBride. It's called the Elliptical Orbit. Composition by Miho Hazma. Bass by Christian McBride.

Bassist Christian McBride making a guest appearance with Miho Hazma's M Unit. The album Beyond Orbits included a three-part exoplanet suite, which opened with this movement called Elliptical Orbit. Steve Wilson was our alto soprano saxophonist and flute player. We also heard from Jeremy Powell on tenor sax and clarinet, with Andrew Gotsakis on baritone sax and bass clarinet, Jonathan Powell, trumpet and flugelhorn. There was French horn, a string quartet, and additional violin and viola added here. James Shipp on vibes, Billy Test at the piano, and Jake Goldbass on drums. The music of the M Unit with special guest bassist Christian McBride, our featured artist tonight on Jazz from Blue Lake, as we celebrate with him, hopefully, as he's out in the world celebrating tonight, his 53rd birthday. Lazaro Vega with you as we turn again to the music of Ornette Coleman, as we had last hour. This is on a new album by a saxophonist named Ohed Talmor. It's a double CD called Back to the Land, and it's on the Intact record label, which I believe is out of Switzerland. And it's Kathleen Gray, played by Eric McPherson on drums, Chris Tordini on bass, and Ohed Talmor on tenor sax. And then we'll hear something that was played by the band Old and New Dreams back in the day, back in the 70s. It's called Dewey's Tune, and the ensemble is joined by Joel Ross on vibes and David Varelis at the piano. It's the saxophone of Ohed Talmor interpreting the music of Ornette Coleman.

a new album by Steven Bernstein, the trumpeter, with Scott Colley on bass and Nishit Waits on drums, finds him playing 10 pieces with this Resonation Trio. It's all acoustic. And then another 9 pieces with Scotty Hard using electronics to refashion the music. And that part of the album is called Ultra Resonance. So it's a double kind of band on a single CD with Bernstein not playing his slide trumpet. He focuses on the trumpet, the G trumpet, and the flugelhorn. And we listen to Two Shades, featuring the beautiful stirring drums of Nishit Waits and Pettiford, which may be a allusion to the bassist Oscar Pettiford. Scott Colley took the lead on that one. The new album is called Resonation Trio by Steven Bernstein on Jazz from Blue Lake. And before that, we heard from saxophonist Ohad Telmore. His double album Back to the Land explores compositions of Ornette Coleman's, including Dewey's tune, which was for Dewey Redman, and that was composed by Dewey Redman with Kathleen Gray. That was something that was written by Ornette Coleman for the Song X tour with Pat Metheny, and here it was explored by Ohad Telmore, drummer Eric McPherson, bassist Chris Tordini, and they were joined by Joel Ross on vibes and David Varelis piano for Dewey's tune. We're staying up late listening to music together on Blue Lake Public Radio, West Michigan's fine art station. Guitarist Dave Stryker will be visiting Michigan. He's coming to the Blue Llama in Ann Arbor. His newest album includes Jared Gold on organ and McClenty Hunter on drums. Guitarist Dave Stryker.

0: Guitarist Dave Stryker and Charlie Parker's composition Dexterity from the new album recorded at Van Gelder Studio. It's called Blue Fire, the Van Gelder Session, with Jared Gold on organ and McClenty Hunter on drums. Guitarist Dave Stryker, who appears at the Blue Llama in Ann Arbor real soon. Jazz, which comes through in the best of taste from Blue Lake over Blue Lake Public Radio, WBLU Grand Rapids at 88.9, and WBLV Twin Lake and Muskegon at 90.3, a service of Blue Lake Fine Arts Camp. 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

Remember LTD and On the Wings of Love? That was the singer from LTD, his name Jeffrey Osborne, back in Love Again with the Christian McBride Big Band on Blue Lake Public Radio. Christian playing the bass, and his album, Without Further Ado, Volume 1, won him a Grammy Award. Murder by Numbers featured Sting singing and Andy Summers on guitar, amongst others, with the Big Band here on Blue Lake Public Radio. Nabate Isles was the trumpet soloist on Murder by Numbers. On Jazz from Blue Lake over Blue Lake Public Radio, and Pedrito Martinez played the percussion solo on Murder by Numbers.

bassist Christian McBride with Lettucey and their version of You Don't Know What Love Is. Let's Do It, Let's Fall in Love featured the Christian McBride Big Band, and Xavier Davis was in that group playing the piano and opening the set with Caravan. The Big Band's drummer was McClenty Hunter. Christian McBride Big Band with Lettucey on their album dedicated to Dinah Washington. It's Jazz from Blue Lake here, and when we began the evening, we were listening to Christian McBride playing Bobby Timmons' composition Moanin', with Jose James singing. Let's go back to Strasbourg, France in 1982, and hear a unique edition of the Jazz Messengers, drummer Art Blakey leading the band, with Charles Fambro on bass and Johnny O'Neill on piano from Detroit, Donald Harrison alto sax, Terrence Blanchard trumpet, and Billy Pierce on tenor saxophone, with their version of Moanin'.

Pedrito Martinez and Obed Cavalier played percussion with bassist Carlos Enriquez and his new album Monk Conclave. We heard a mashup of Evidence and 4-in-1, here called Evidence of 4-in-1, with Gonzalo Rubalcaba at the piano, Elliot Mason was soloing, Paul Nadzella soloed, and the music of the bassist Carlos Enriquez taking on Thelonious Monk. And before that, we heard Alton Senkelar, the trombone man, and his version of One by One, the Wayne Shorter classic, from the album Natural Rhythm. And Alex Acuna played percussion with Gary Kirkezu on drums. It was Art Hirahara piano and Bars Kozlov bass, Michael Deese baritone sax, Cheryl Cassidy alto sax, Alex Norris trumpet, and Alton Senkelar trombone. We began with Moanin', the Bobby Timmons composition actually ended a concert by Art Blakey's Jazz Messengers in Strasbourg, France in 1982. That version of the band had Johnny O'Neill piano, Charles Fambro bass, Billy Pierce sax, Terrence Blanchard trumpet, and Donald Harrison on alto saxophone. Today's Blue Lake Public Radio Day sponsorship remembers Clarence Hogturp on his birthday from Patty, Kevin, Kristen, Josh, and the whole family. Jazz from Blue Lake is heard Monday through Friday night beginning at 10 p.m. We have jazz every night at 10 on Blue Lake Public Radio.

0: The album is called Dogon AD. Julius Hemphill played flute on a piece he wrote for the painter Oliver Lee Jackson, with Philip Wilson percussion, Abdul Wadud cello, Bakita Carroll the trumpeter, and Julius Hemphill, the composer and flutist, recorded in St. Louis in 1972. 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
3: I'm Peter Van de Graaff, thrilled to bring you the Dvorak Violin Concerto in just a few minutes with Nathan Milstein, great violinist and soloist. Here is a piece called the Milstein Caprice by the Catalan composer Jordi Cervelló. He wrote this piece for this violinist, Maria Dueñas, and the composer said that her playing reminded him of the sound of Nathan Milstein. So it's called the Milstein Caprice.

modeled on the solo violin caprices of Paganini, Jordi Cervelló wrote 24 solo violin caprices, and that's one of them, called the Milstein Caprice. We have Nathan Milstein in just a moment, but that was played by Maria Dueñas. This is the Great Violin Concerto by Antonín Dvořák, written for Josef Joachim, the same man for whom Brahms and many others wrote to violin concertos. Nathan Milstein, one of the greatest violinists of all, I think, joined here by the Pittsburgh Symphony, William Steinberg, the conductor.

The Violin Concerto in A Minor by Antonín Dvořák, who was himself a very fine violinist. That was William Steinberg conducting the Pittsburgh Symphony. Nathan Milstein was the violin soloist. Here he is again with Georges Pludermacher as Nathan Milstein plays the Gopak from Mussorgsky's Ferret Sarachinsk.

Nathan Milstein with that Gopak by Mussorgsky. We have a couple of overtures now from England, and we begin with this to an operetta by Gilbert and Sullivan called Iolanthe, Sir Neville Mariner and the Academy of St. Martin in the Fields.

Sir Neville Mariner, the Academy of St. Martin in the Fields, and the overture to the operetta Iolanthe by Gilbert and Sullivan. Here's another overture from England, although this has strong reference to the United States. It's actually inspired by a poem by Longfellow, and it's called The Song of Hiawatha by Samuel Coleridge Taylor, an African English composer. This is the piece that made his name famous throughout the world. And this is the RTE Concert Orchestra, Adrian Lieber, the conductor, overture to Hiawatha, or the Song of Hiawatha, by Samuel Coleridge Taylor.

Part of the music that made Samuel Coleridge Taylor a household name throughout the world, written about 1900. That's the overture to The Song of Hiawatha. Adrian Leeper, RTE Concert Orchestra. Samuel Coleridge Taylor, an African English composer who took great interest in music of Africa, for obvious reasons, but also of the United States and Native Americans and African Americans. Here's a good example of that as the Neve Trio performs this arrangement of what Samuel Coleridge Taylor called his 24 Negro Melodies. And this is his arrangement of a spiritual, Didn't My Lord Deliver Daniel?

As arranged by Samuel Coleridge Taylor, the spiritual Didn't My Lord Deliver Daniel, Then Why Not Every Man? 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Our composer is Amilcare Ponchielli, who's known by far best for his opera La Gioconda. We excerpt from that first, listening to the Act 1 Prelude.

Yun Wung Chung and the Santa Cecilia Academy National Orchestra with that prelude to the only piece that is known by Amilcare Ponchielli. It's called La Gioconda. The composer here is Amilcare Ponchielli. He was an Italian composer who lived from 1834 to 1886 and wrote one piece which is ever performed, La Gioconda, tragic opera. And we're going to listen to actually a couple of excerpts right now. One of them is very famous, and even if you know nothing about opera, you will recognize this. We'll get to that in just a little bit. Here is an arrangement of an aria from La Gioconda by Ponchielli. It's called Cielo e Mar, Sky and Sea. Playing the tenor part is Maurice André, trumpet, with the Toulouse Capitol Orchestra led by Michel Plasson.

One of the great tenor arias from mid-19th century Italy. That's by Amilcare Ponchielli. It's from La Gioconda. Cielo e Mar. Maurice André played the originally sung part with the Toulouse Capitol Orchestra, directed by Michel Plasson. As famous as that aria is, there is another excerpt from La Gioconda which is ubiquitous. It is The Dance of the Hours, and you'll certainly recognize at least part of this, even if you know nothing about classical music. Here is the Gothenburg Symphony Orchestra, directed by Neyme Järvi.

Niemijärvi, Gothenburg Symphony, and the famous Dance of the Hours, the ballet portion of the opera La Gioconda by Ponchielli. Ponchielli was probably best known, besides his one opera La Gioconda, for being a teacher. He taught Puccini and Mascagni, two of the great opera composers. Here is a purely instrumental composition by Ponchielli, rarely heard. It's an elegy, and La Scala Philharmonic is conducted by Riccardo Muti.

The Elegy by Amilcare Ponchielli. That was Riccardo Muti and La Scala Philharmonic. Ponchielli, as I mentioned before, best known for his one opera, La Gioconda, but he was also the teacher of Puccini and Mascagni. We'll go from one elegy to another now, and this will lead us into the Flute Concerto by Carl Nielsen, Danish composer. This elegy is by Danish composer Niels Gade of the 19th century, and it's played by Søren Elbæk violin, Elizabeth Westenholtz piano.

Søren Elbæk and Elizabeth Westenholz performed that music by the Danish composer of the 19th century, Niels Gade. That was an elegy. Here now is one of the concertos written by Carl Nielsen late in life. He intended to write 5 concertos, 1 each for members of the Copenhagen Wind Quintet, but only managed to complete a couple. Here is the Flute Concerto by Carl Nielsen with Aurel Nicolai Flute, Leipzig Gewandhaus Orchestra, and our conductor here is Kurt Mazur.

The Flute Concerto by the Danish composer Carl Nielsen, written just towards the end of his life, and written for a close flutist friend of his who was a member of the Copenhagen Wind Quintet. He had planned to write concertos for each of those members of that quintet, just ended up writing the clarinet and flute concerto. Aurel Nicolet played flute there, the Leipzig Gewandhaus Orchestra accompanied, Kurt Mazur conducted. A little more by Carl Nielsen. Elizabeth Westenholtz plays this from the Piano Music for Great and Small.

0: Elizabeth Weston Holtz played that music by Carl Nielsen. It's one of many miniatures making up a collection called Piano Music for Great and Small.
1: Good morning. We have NPR News coming up at 6 here on Blue Lake Public Radio, WBLU Grand Rapids at 88.9, and WBLV Twin Lake and Muskegon at 90.3, a service of Blue Lake Fine Arts Camp.
0: Some English rhapsodies. 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

Michael Stairs, the pianist, in The Cornish Rhapsody by Hubert Bath. I'm Peter Van de Graaff. I really hope you'll stay tuned. We're going to listen to the Arpeggione Sonata by Schubert. Well, we hear that piece a lot, but we're going to hear it played on the arpeggione, which is virtually never heard from an old LP. And we have some English rhapsodies right now. Here is a Somerset Rhapsody by Gustav Holst, based on three Somerset melodies: Sheep Shearing Song, High Germany, and The Lover's Farewell. This is the Bournemouth Sinfonietta, led by Norman Delmar.

Throughout his life, Gustav Holst did a lot of arranging of folk songs, and there's a good example there. It's called A Somerset Rhapsody, based on three Somerset folk songs, and the Bournemouth Sinfonietta was led by Norman Delmar. From that rhapsody by Gustav Holst to the first of three rhapsodies by Ernest J. Moran. This was written in 1922 and dedicated to Moran's teacher, John Ireland, simply called First Rhapsody. Here it is with the Ulster Orchestra, conducted by Vernon Handley.

John Rutter and the Cambridge Singers with I Sat Down Under His Shadow. It's an anthem by English composer Edward Berstow. You probably have heard the Arpeggione Sonata by Schubert. It's almost always played on a cello, sometimes a viola. But this is a recording with the arpeggione, which is sort of a cross between a guitar and a cello. Six strings, tuned like a guitar, but played like a cello. It's fretted like a guitar as well. This is a rarity indeed. Klaus Stork plays the arpeggione with Alphonse Kontarski piano in this sonata by Schubert.

Well, there you have it. If you ever wondered what an arpeggione sounds like, that recording was with the arpeggione, a cross between a guitar and a cello, which had a vogue in the first years of the 19th century in Vienna. Music of Franz Schubert is Arpeggione Sonata, played by Klaus Stork, arpeggione, and Alphonse Kontarski, forte piano. Walter Hautzig plays this musical moment of Schubert.

0: the third of the musical Moments, Moments Musicaux by Franz Schubert. And that was pianist Walter Hauzig.
1: 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This is Alec Baldwin. I hope that you'll listen with me as Leonard Bernstein conducts the New York Philharmonic.

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0: Live from NPR News in Washington, I'm Korva Coleman. Congress has left for its Memorial Day recess. The Senate left without passing President Trump's top priority, funding an immigration enforcement bill. But Trump has fresh demands, including $1 billion for his ballroom. The other issue is a nearly $2 billion fund announced this week. NPR's Barbara Sprunt says it is supposed to give money to people who say they were targeted by the Justice Department.
1: That could include funding the people who ransacked the Capitol and attacked police on January 6. There were a number of Republican senators who right out of the gate said they were blindsided by this. Of course, this is money that hasn't been appropriated by Congress. And enough Senate Republicans were alarmed over the plan and wanted to address it before they passed this immigration funding.
0: NPR's Barbara Sprunt reporting. The House has left two, but House Republicans called off a vote last night on a measure limiting Trump's war powers in Iran. GOP House leaders did not have enough votes to defeat that measure. Under U.S. pressure, the Palestinian ambassador to the United Nations has withdrawn his bid for vice president of the General Assembly. NPR's Daniel Estrin reports from Tel Aviv.
2: Palestinian UN Ambassador Riyad Mansour dropped out of the race for General Assembly President in February under U.S. pressure. Now he's dropped out of the race for General Assembly Vice President, too. A State Department cable said Mansour accuses Israel of genocide in Gaza, and a leadership role would give him a, quote, bully pulpit. The U.S. also threatened to revoke Palestinian diplomats' visas if he didn't withdraw. The UN says Lebanon will run for the position instead. A person familiar with the matter, not authorized to speak publicly, tells NPR the Palestinians now pledge not to run for the position for 2 more years. That might be a reference to waiting out President Trump's term in office. Daniel Estrin, NPR News, Tel Aviv.
0: Retailer Walmart says it will likely put its tariff refunds toward lowering store prices. Shoppers continue to face rising costs due to the war with Iran. NPR's Alina Selyuk reports the price of gas has jumped more than 50 cents a gallon in the past month.
3: The Supreme Court forced the U.S. government to refund most of President Trump's tariffs from last year, and those payments began trickling out last week. And Walmart is now the largest company to say it might spend that money on lowering prices. Executives say right now that might bring the best return on investment. While higher-income shoppers are still spending confidently, according to big retail chains, including Home Depot, everyone is looking for deals, which is often what brings them to Walmart. And lower-income folks are strained. Walmart executives say in recent weeks at their gas stations, the number of gallons that people fill up dipped below 10 for the first time in 4 years, which they see as an indication of stress. Alina Selyuk, NPR News.
0: This is NPR. The state of Tennessee attempted to conduct an execution yesterday and failed. Authorities were attempting to put convicted murderer Tony Carruthers to death by lethal injection, but executioners were unable to establish an IV line after an hour of trying. Tennessee Governor Bill Lee says the state won't attempt the execution again for at least a year. The National Oceanic and Atmospheric Administration released its hurricane forecast. NOAA is predicting a below-average number of storms for this Atlantic hurricane season. From Houston Public Media, Kyle McLennigan reports.
4: Hurricane season officially begins June 1st, and NOAA is predicting 8 to 14 named storms in the Atlantic this season. Of those, NOAA is forecasting 3 to 6 hurricanes and 1 to 3 major hurricanes, meaning above Category 3 storms with winds at or above 111 miles per hour. NOAA Administrator Neil Jacobs says a below-average prediction does not guarantee a hurricane-free season.
5: It's very important to understand that it only takes one. We have had Category 5s make landfall in the past during below-average seasons.
4: NOAA is predicting 1 to 22 named storms in the eastern Pacific and 15 to 13 tropical storms in the central Pacific. For NPR News, I'm Kyle McLennigan in Houston.
0: The San Francisco Symphony has selected its next music director. Elim Chan will become the first woman to lead the orchestra, succeeding Esa-Pekka Salonen. She will take over the role in fall of next year full-time and launch a 6-year term. This is NPR.
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7: Here's Christopher Parkening guitar with the Royal Philharmonic, Andrew Litton the conductor. This is the Fantasy for a Gentleman by Joaquin Rodrigo.

Christopher Parkening guitar and the Royal Philharmonic, directed by Andrew Litton, in the Fantasía para un Gentilhombre, The Fantasy for a Gentleman, by Joaquin Rodrigo. So just who is this gentleman? Well, there's actually two referred to in the title. One is Andrés Segovia. We're going to hear a performance by him in just a moment. The other is the Spanish Baroque composer Gaspar Sanz. And here's a little Gigue by Sanz.

An English gigue by Gaspar Sanz of early Spain, played on the Baroque guitar by Rolf Lislevand. And here is the gentleman for whom that concerto by Joaquin Rodrigo was composed, Andres Segovia. He performs an interesting piece here. It's called the canzonetta, little song, literally, but it is one of the movements from Mendelssohn's String Quartet No. 1, but obviously here, transcribed for solo guitar.

originally music for string quartet by Felix Mendelssohn, transcribed for guitar and performed by Andres Segovia, a canzonetta. Now, you've heard, most likely, the Mendelssohn E minor violin concerto. Did you know that he composed another violin concerto? He was only about 13 years old when he wrote it, and it wasn't published until 1952. It was Sir Yehudi Menuhin, in fact, that found the work and edited it and prepared it for publication. Here is that rarely heard D minor violin concerto. It's different from the E minor in that it is for violin and string orchestra. This is Victoria Mulova and the Academy of St. Martin in the Fields, conducted by Sir Neville Mariner, in this rarely heard music by a young Felix Mendelssohn.

Music by one of the greatest child prodigies in music history, Felix Mendelssohn, who was about 13 when he wrote that D minor concerto, Victoria Mulova, with the Academy of St. Martin in the Fields, conducted by Sir Neville Mariner. Two dances, Tambourin from the opera Dardanus by Rameau.

0: Mark Minkowski and the Musicians of the Louvre, with dances from Dardanus by Rameau.
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2: 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I'm Daryl Brogdon. 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
1: Tomorrow night at 6 here on Blue Lake Public Radio. The weather forecast calls for partly sunny skies today with highs in the lower 70s. Rain showers are likely after midnight tonight with lows in the lower 50s. Tomorrow, rain showers are likely in the morning with highs in the upper 60s. It's 47 degrees with partly cloudy skies right now in Grand Rapids. 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
3: Live from NPR News in Washington, I'm Corva Coleman. The Democratic National Committee released its report into why Democrats lost the White House in 2024. This has been called an autopsy, and Democrats wanted to see what lessons could be taken for upcoming elections. The review has been ready for months, but it was only released yesterday. NPR Stephen Fowler reports the Democratic report raises many more questions than it answers.
4: The report as delivered was incomplete, full of incorrect claims that were also impossible to verify, but the DNC said that they would put it out anyway, and put it out they did. All 192 pages, each one stamped with a disclaimer that the DNC was not provided with, quote, the underlying sourcing, interviews, or supporting data for many of the assertions contained herein. And in what is a fitting metaphor, there literally is no conclusion included.
3: NPR's Stephen Fowler reporting. China's foreign ministry says it firmly opposes U.S. arms sales to Taiwan. The statement comes as a senior U.S. official says arms sales to the Democratic Island have been paused due to the war with Iran. From Taipei, Jan Kamisind Broomby has more.
5: Acting Navy Secretary Hong Kao said Washington was pausing arms sales to, quote, make sure we have the munitions we need for epic fury, referencing the U.S. operation against Iran. The decision on whether to approve the package would ultimately be made by Defense Secretary Pete Hegseth and Secretary of State Marco Rubio, he added. The statement comes after President Trump referred to arms sales to Taiwan as a, quote, good negotiating chip. Taiwan's presidential office today said it has not yet received information about adjustments to U.S. arms sales. China's foreign ministry says it firmly opposes U.S. arms sales to the island. For NPR News, I'm Jan Kamenzin-Brumby in Taipei.
3: The indictment against Cuba's former president, Raul Castro, is an escalation of the Trump administration's pressure campaign against that island government. NPR's Franco Ordonez reports it's drawing comparisons to similar moves made against Venezuela that led to military action.
6: Ever since U.S. forces captured then-Venezuelan President Nicolas Maduro in January, President Trump has been threatening military action against Cuba. Emily Mandrela, a former Deputy Assistant Secretary of State covering Cuba, told me the indictment fits into a pattern of events that have echoes of that operation against the Venezuelan leader.
7: It's hard to understand exactly what the consequence of this indictment could be unless you look to Venezuela and the predicate for in U.S. military action in early January.
6: She says the comparisons also include increased surveillance, high-level meetings between the two countries, and a buildup of military assets. A U.S. aircraft carrier arrived in the Caribbean Sea this week. Franco Ordonez, NPR News.
3: You're listening to NPR News from Washington. President Trump says he will deploy 5,000 more U.S. troops to Poland. He's apparently reversing some of his moves to cut the presence of American troops in Europe. Trump wrote online suggesting the deployment is linked to last year's election of Poland's conservative nationalist president. The next person who scans your luggage at the airport might not be a federal worker. The Trump administration wants private companies to play a bigger role in airport security than they have in decades. NPR's Bill Chappell has more.
8: The Transportation Security Administration, or TSA, says it plans to announce the first 2 to 3 airports in its new Gold Plus program later this year. The voluntary program expands on a system that currently lets around 20 airports use private contractors rather than federal officers. They include San Francisco and Kansas City. TSA would maintain oversight at airports that join the Gold Plus program, but private companies would gain more control over the equipment. TSA wants to move toward a future where AI improves screening imagery and gives travelers accurate wait times for checkpoints. But a union representing federal workers says privatizing security would take thousands of jobs away from officers who've been keeping air passengers safe. Bill Chappell, NPR News.
3: NASCAR Cup Series champion Kyle Busch has died suddenly, according to his racing team. He was 41 years old, and the racing team statement says he had been hospitalized with a severe illness. Busch had just won a race last week in Delaware. Kyle Busch had raced for more than 20 years and won 63 NASCAR Cup races. I'm Corva Coleman, NPR News.
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1: 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I'm Norm Kittleson. I'm your host for classical music until 10 o'clock this morning. And on the program today, we'll be listening to a sextet for winds by Ignaz Pleyel, some music by Van Hall for flute, and a symphony by Haydn coming up in just a few minutes. But we'll begin the program this morning with some music by Giacomo Puccini. This is some instrumental music of his, the Preludio Sinfonico.

Beautiful instrumental piece by Giacomo Puccini, the Preludio Sinfonico, performed by the Berlin Radio Symphony Orchestra, conducted by Ricardo Chailly. Good morning. The time is 17 minutes after 7 o'clock. Thanks for joining us for classical music this Friday morning here on Blue Lake Public Radio. 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

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The weather forecast for Memorial Day weekend calls for partly sunny skies today with highs in the lower 70s. Tonight, rain showers are likely after midnight with lows in the lower 50s. Tomorrow, rain showers are likely in the morning with highs in the upper 60s. Sunday, mostly cloudy. There's a 30% chance of rain showers with highs in the lower 70s. And for Monday, Memorial Day, mostly sunny with highs in the lower 80s. And Tuesday, mostly sunny with highs in the mid 80s. Right now, it's 49 degrees with partly cloudy skies here on the campus of Blue Lake Fine Arts Camp. Well, we just heard a symphony by Haydn, who lived from 1732 to 1809. And next up, we're going to hear some music by the Czech composer Jan Dismas Zelenka, who was of the generation of composers just previous to Haydn. Zelenka lived from 1679 to 1745. And we'll be listening to his Capriccio No. 5 in G major.

heard the Camerata Bern, conducted by Alexander von Winkoop, performing the Capriccio No. 5 in A major by Jan Dismas Zelenka. Good morning. The time is 7:50. Norm Kittleson here with you on this Friday morning. Happy Memorial Day weekend. And thanks for tuning in. I hope your day is off to a good start. Today's Blue Lake Public Radio Day sponsor is Comstock Park Urban Prairie, marking the International Day for Biological Diversity, building a shared future for all life. Here's the overture to the opera Euryanthe by Carl Maria von Weber.

0: Roy Goodman conducted the Hanover Band with the overture to the opera Euryanthe by Carla Maria von Faber. Here's the weather forecast for West Michigan. The Memorial Day weekend, partly sunny skies today with highs in the lower 70s. Rain showers are likely after midnight tonight with lows in the lower 50s. Rain showers are likely in the morning tomorrow with highs in the upper 60s. For Sunday, mostly cloudy, there's a 30% chance of rain showers with highs in the lower 70s. And Monday, Memorial Day, mostly sunny with highs in the lower 80s. It's 48 degrees with mostly cloudy skies right now in Grand Rapids. 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
1: Live from NPR News in Washington, I'm Corva Coleman. President Trump says the U.S. military will deploy an additional 5,000 troops to Poland. NPR's Rob Schmitz reports from Berlin. It's an apparent reversal of U.S. moves to reduce the presence of American forces in Europe.
2: President Trump made the announcement in a social media post, suggesting the troop deployment is connected to the election last year of Nationalist President Karol Nawrocki. His announcement came shortly after his administration abruptly canceled a military training exercise in Poland, later saying it had only been delayed. And it comes weeks after his administration said it would withdraw 5,000 troops from Germany. Polish President Nawrocki, who was elected in June of 2025 with the support of the populist Law and Justice Party, has aligned with the Trump administration since taking office. Rob Schmitz, NPR News, Berlin.
1: Congress has left early for its Memorial Day recess. They'll be away for a week. They left without meeting the June 1st deadline set by President Trump. He wanted them to pass funding for immigration enforcement that would last for 3 years. NPR's Barbara Sprunt reports.
3: The immigration bill appeared to be on a glide path this week, but the White House's announcement of an anti-weaponization fund derailed that. The fund is aimed at giving money to people who allege they've been wronged by the government and could include funding for the people who broke into the Capitol and attacked law enforcement on January 6th. Enough Senate Republicans were alarmed over the plan and want to address it before passing immigration funding. It's another sign of growing tension between Republicans in Congress and the White House, and comes on the heels of President Trump working to oust Republican incumbents. Barbara Sprunt, NPR News, Washington.
1: Last night, comedian Stephen Colbert ended the late-night show he hosted for nearly 11 years. NPR's Mandalay Del Barco reports on how he said farewell to the highly rated program CBS canceled, claiming financial reasons.
4: For his finale, Stephen Colbert was joined by his mentor, Jon Stewart, host of The Daily Show, and by his TV friends, John Oliver, Seth Meyers, and the Jimmys, Fallon and Kimmel.
5: We came to say we're going to miss you. Late night is not going to be the same without you.
6: Yeah. Without you, where will Americans turn to see a middle-aged white man make jokes about the news?
4: Colbert also sang with his surprise guest, former Beatle, Paul McCartney. And in the end, Colbert and McCartney switched off the lights of the Ed Sullivan Theater, where the Beatles debuted in America in 1964, and where the Late Show franchise broadcast for nearly 33 years. Finally, through visual effects, Colbert's show and the entire theater were sucked into a giant intergalactic wormhole. Mandalay Del Barco, NPR News.
1: You're listening to NPR News from Washington. The World Health Organization is tracking the Ebola outbreak in Eastern Democratic Republic of Congo. Director General Dr. Tedros Adhanom Ghebreyesus says 82 cases have been confirmed, with 7 confirmed deaths. But he says the epidemic is much larger than that. Nearly 750 cases are suspected. The WHO is sending more medical teams to the region. But the Eastern DRC is also the scene of fighting between rebels and government forces that's been going on for years. California Governor Gavin Newsom has signed an executive order to help protect workers from artificial intelligence. NPR's John Ruwitch has more.
7: The forecasts can be dire when it comes to the effect of AI on jobs, and it's something a lot of people are worried about, according to polls. Newsom's executive order directs the state to dig into the issue. Within a half a year, for instance, the Labor and Workforce Department must submit a review of policies and practices that provide workers with a safety net. It also has to come up with a plan for expanding enrollment in employment insurance and make recommendations for how to boost worker training. Newsom directed part of the government to team up with the University of California and Stanford to develop ways to help AI advance the public good and address problems facing society. Newsom says California has led the way on innovation, and now it needs to reimagine work, governance, and how people prepare for the future. John Ruich, NPR News.
1: SpaceX says it will try again late this afternoon to launch its mammoth Starship rocket into space. A launch attempt from southern Texas was scrubbed yesterday just 40 seconds before liftoff. Managers cited a technical issue. This is NPR.
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9: Next time on the New York Philharmonic This Week, we hear a complete performance of Haydn's oratorio, The Creation. This is Alec Baldwin. I hope that you'll listen with me as Leonard Bernstein conducts the New York Philharmonic.

That's coming up tonight at 8 here on Blue Lake Public Radio. Good morning. The time is 8:06. I'm Norm Kittleson, your host for classical music until 10 o'clock this morning. And during this hour of the program, we'll be listening to a flute concerto by Von Hall later in the hour. And we'll begin with some music from Mozart in just a moment. 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Last hour, we heard a very early symphony by Haydn, and we're going to begin this hour with a very early symphony by Mozart. This is his symphony number 4.

The music of Mozart here on Blue Lake Public Radio, the Symphony No. 4 in D major, Kurzweil 19, an early symphony by Mozart, performed by the Prague Chamber Orchestra under the baton of Sir Charles McCarris. Good morning. The time is 15 minutes after 8 o'clock. Thanks for tuning in to classical music on this Memorial Day weekend here on Blue Lake Public Radio. The Pigeon Creek Shakespeare Company returns to the Rose Theater at Blue Lake Fine Arts Camp for a production of Shakespeare's The Tempest on Saturday, June 6th. The stranded wizard Prospero uses his magic to create a storm. A subsequent shipwreck brings his former enemies to the island, along with a possible romantic interest for his daughter, Miranda. Dazzling, humorous, and poignant, The Tempest is an enchanting afternoon in the theater. Join us Saturday afternoon, June 6th. 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Next up, some music by Carl Czerny. Czech composer, lived from 1791 to 1857. This is the introduction and Rondo Brilliant in B-flat major, performed on the piano by Joshua Pierce.

a very lush piece of music by the Austrian composer Carl Czerny, the introduction and Rondo Brilliant in B-flat minor. Joshua Pierce was the pianist, accompanied by the Slovak State Philharmonic Orchestra, conducted by Bystrik Bazuka. Good morning. 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Here's the Memorial Day weather forecast for our listening area. Today, partly sunny skies with highs in the lower 70s. Tonight, rain showers are likely after midnight with lows in the lower 50s. Tomorrow, rain showers are likely in the morning with highs in the upper 60s. Sunday, mostly cloudy. There's a 30% chance of rain with highs in the lower 70s. And for Monday, Memorial Day, mostly sunny skies with highs in the lower 80s. Tuesday, mostly sunny with highs in the mid-80s. It's mostly cloudy and 50 degrees right now in Holland. One of the great things about classical music are the flute quartets by Johann Baptist von Hall, and we're going to listen to one of those now, the flute quartet in G major.

We heard the Flute Quartet in G Major, Opus 7, Number 3, by Johann Baptist von Hall. The flute soloist was Uwe Grod, and he was accompanied by the Janicki String Trio, which is violinist Serena McKinney, violist Katie Kodarot, and cellist Arnold Choi. The time is 8:55. Thanks for tuning in to Classical Music this Friday morning here on Blue Lake Public Radio, and happy start to the Memorial Day weekend. Next up on the program, we have some music by Nikolai Rimsky-Korsakov. This is a song that was adapted from Rimsky-Korsakov's opera Sadko, and it's the Song of India. And this melody was also used for the 1918 song Beautiful Ohio, which became the official song of the U.S. state of Ohio. And we're going to listen to the iconic arrangement of this song by Fritz Kreisler, who also performs on the violin.

0: The Song of India, Sadko, by Nikolai Rimsky-Korsakov here, performed on the violin by Fritz Kreisler, who also arranged this song for that particular performance, which was recorded roughly 90 years ago, which is why it sounded a bit scratchy, because they didn't have the nice modern technology that we have today that makes everything sound nice and clean.
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0: Here is the Memorial Day weather forecast for West Michigan. Partly sunny skies today with highs in the lower 70s. Tonight, rain showers are likely after midnight with lows in the lower 50s. Tomorrow, rain showers are likely in the morning with highs in the upper 60s. Sunday, mostly cloudy. There's a 30% chance of rain with highs in the lower 70s. And Memorial Day Monday, mostly sunny with highs in the lower 80s. It's 52 degrees with some showers lurking in the area right now in Muskegon. 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
2: Live from NPR News in Washington, I'm Korva Coleman. The World Health Organization is warning the Ebola outbreak in Democratic Republic of the Congo is spreading. The WHO's Director General Tedros Adhanom Ghebreyesus says it is moving rapidly, so the UN Health Agency is changing its risk evaluation.
3: Previously, WHO assessed the risk as high at the national and regional levels and low at global levels. We are now revising our risk assessment to very high at the national level, high at the regional level, and low at global level.
2: So far, there are 82 confirmed cases and 7 confirmed deaths. But Tedros says there are more than 750 suspected Ebola cases, and more suspected cases could be identified. Pakistan's interior minister has been holding meetings with Iranian officials this week in Tehran. He's trying to hammer out a deal with the U.S. and Iran. It comes as President Trump says he's willing to give Iran more time before deciding whether to resume the war. NPR's Aya Batraoui reports.
4: Iranian media report there are various interim proposals being discussed in Tehran, including one backed by China. The key issue is Iran's control of the Strait of Hormuz since the start of the U.S.-Israeli war 3 months ago. Iran established a new authority to approve and collect tolls from ships that want to transit the strategic waterway. Secretary of State Marco Rubio told reporters a toll system can't happen.
5: It can't happen. It would be unacceptable. It would make a diplomatic deal unfeasible if they were to continue to pursue that.
4: The Trump administration wants Iran to store its enriched uranium abroad and pause its nuclear program. Iran has signaled those are red lines and insists on a permanent ceasefire that lifts U.S. sanctions. Aya Batraoui, NPR News, Dubai.
2: President Trump has apparently changed his mind and will deploy 5,000 U.S. troops to Poland. This comes after he said he would pull 5,000 troops from Germany. Writing online, Trump suggested this is coming after Poland chose a conservative nationalist as its new president last year. The Democratic National Committee has released a postmortem of its 2024 election defeats. But as NPR's Stephen Fowler reports, the party does not stand behind the unfinished report or its conclusions.
6: DNC Chair Ken Martin received the 2024 autopsy late last year and announced he wouldn't publish it, opting instead to focus on the party's victories in recent elections. Now, he's apologizing and has made the 192-page document public. The report, titled Build to Win, Build to Last, is incomplete, didn't include any source documents or data to verify its claims, and is not something the party stands by, Martin said. The disconnect with the DNC comes as voters have record low approval of the Democratic Party, but continue to vote for Democratic candidates in large numbers. Stephen Fowler, NPR News.
2: You're listening to NPR News from Washington. The state of Tennessee attempted to conduct an execution yesterday and failed. Authorities were attempting to put convicted murderer Tony Carruthers to death by lethal injection. Executioners were unable to establish an IV line after an hour of trying. Tennessee Governor Bill Lee says the state will not attempt the execution again for at least a year. Drug maker Eli Lilly is studying next-generation obesity drug. It's not available for sale yet. New study results show it helped people lose more weight than the obesity injections and drugs already available. NPR's Sydney Lupkin reports.
4: Eli Lilly is researching retatrutide. Unlike Wegovy and Zepbound, which target the GLP-1 hormone, this new drug works on three hormones, GLP-1, GIP, and glucagon. The company says that in the clinical trial, people taking it for 80 weeks lost an average of more than 70 pounds at the highest dose. That's compared with 5.5 pounds for the patients taking a placebo over the same time period. And people taking Eli Lilly's experimental drug lost more weight than people taking Zepbound or Wegovy over a similar time period in other studies. Common side effects were similar to other GLP-1 drugs, including nausea and other gastrointestinal issues. Eli Lilly has not yet submitted retatrutide for Food and Drug Administration approval. Sydney Lupkin, NPR News.
2: Thousands of people remain evacuated north of Los Angeles as the Sandy wildfire continues to burn in Southern California. Authorities say the wildfire is about 40% contained. I'm Corva Coleman, NPR News.
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0: Good morning. The time is 9:06, and this is Blue Lake Public Radio. Norm Kittleson here. I'll be with you for just under another hour. Clay Woodworth will be in at 10:06 to bring you more music until the early afternoon, so please stay with us here on Blue Lake Public Radio. During this hour of the program, we'll be listening to A Sextet for Winds by Ignaz Pleyel in just a few minutes, and we'll begin the hour with a harp sonata by Franz Anton Rossetti. In just a moment, let's take a look at the weather forecast before we get to the music. For the Memorial Day weekend, today, partly sunny skies with highs in the lower 70s. Rain showers are likely after midnight tonight with lows in the lower 50s. Tomorrow, rain showers are likely in the morning with highs in the upper 60s. Sunday, mostly cloudy. There's a 30% chance of rain with highs in the lower 70s. And Monday, Memorial Day, mostly sunny with highs in the lower 80s. Really nice Memorial Day coming up. If we can get through just a chance of rain over the weekend. As promised, here is a sonata for harp by Franz Anton Rossetti.

Naoko Yoshino was the harp soloist, and the music was by Franz Anton Rossetti, the Sonata No. 2 in E-flat major. Good morning. The time is 17 minutes after 9 o'clock. 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The summer planning issue is on newsstands now. Next up, we have some music by Ignaz Pleyel, who lived from 1757 to 1831 and was a very highly regarded composer in his day. Mozart admired his work, as do I. And we're going to listen to his sextet for winds in E-flat major, performed by the ensemble Mozza Fiato.

The music of Ignaz Pleyel, that was the Sextet Four Winds in E-flat major, performed by the ensemble Mozza Fiato. Good morning, this is listener-supported Blue Lake Public Radio in Grand Rapids on 88.9 FM, across West Michigan on 90.3 FM, and worldwide online at bluelakeradio.org. 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The Memorial Day weather forecast for our listening area. We have today partly sunny skies with highs in the lower 70s. Tonight, rain showers are likely after midnight with lows in the lower 50s. Tomorrow, rain showers are likely in the morning with highs in the upper 60s. Sunday, mostly cloudy. There's a 30% chance of rain with highs in the lower 70s. But then for Monday and Tuesday of next week, gorgeous weather. Monday, Memorial Day, mostly sunny with highs in the lower 80s. Tuesday, mostly sunny with highs in the mid 80s. It's currently 54 degrees with partly cloudy skies in Whitehall. Music now by Bernstein, not Leonard, but Elmer Bernstein. This is the Concerto for Guitar and Orchestra.

That was the second movement of the Concerto for Guitar and Orchestra by Elmer Bernstein. That movement titled Reflections. The guitarist was the great American guitarist Christopher Parkening, accompanied by the London Symphony Orchestra, conducted by Elmer Bernstein himself. The time is 9:50. Just a little bit left for me today here on Blue Lake Public Radio. And we'll continue now with some music by Franz von Suppé. This is the overture, The Beautiful Kalatya.

0: Charles Dutoit conducted the Montreal Symphony Orchestra with the overture The Beautiful Galatea by Franz von Suppé. And that finishes up the program for me today. I'm Norm Kittleson. Thank you so much for listening. I wish you a very happy and safe Memorial Day weekend. Please stay with us. Clay Woodworth will be in at 10:06 to bring you more great music here on Blue Lake Public Radio.
1: This is Deborah Lou Harder for the Metropolitan Opera. 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Soprano Anna Perozzi makes her network broadcast debut in the daunting title role of the fierce princess, opposite tenor Brian Jade as Khalaf, the mysterious prince willing to risk everything for Turandot's love. They're joined by Angel Blue as the humble servant Liu and Jean Relier as Khalaf's father Timur, the exiled king of Tartary. Maestro Oksana Liniv conducts the Met Orchestra and chorus in Puccini's grand and colorful score. Tune in for Turandot, Saturday, live on the Robert K. Johnson Foundation Metropolitan Opera International Radio Network.
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2: Hey, I'm Cindy Howes. We have a show inspired by the recent New York Times article, The 30 Greatest Living American Songwriters, including artists that we agree on, Lucinda Williams, Paul Simon, Bob Dylan, plus some clear snubs like Greg Brown, Laurie McKenna, and Mary Gaucher. Hope you can join me this week on Folk Alley.
0: 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Partly sunny skies in the forecast for today with highs in the lower 70s. Right now it's 57 degrees with fair skies in Grand Rapids. 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
3: Live from NPR News in Washington, I'm Corva Coleman. Millions of Americans will hit the road this holiday weekend with gasoline prices near a four-year high. NPR's Scott Horsley reports on the unofficial start to the summer driving season.
4: High gasoline prices don't seem to have dampened our national fondness for road trips. AAA says a record 45 million people are expected to travel this weekend, including more than 39 million by car. Filling the tank will cost more. The average price of regular gasoline is $4.55 a gallon. That's up about $1.36 from this time last year. The spike in gas prices caused by the U.S. war with Iran is pushing inflation higher. That'll be a challenge for incoming Federal Reserve Chairman Kevin Warsh. He's being sworn in at the White House today by President Trump. U.S. stocks opened higher this morning. Asian stocks were also up overnight, with Japan's Nikkei average climbing to a record high. Scott Horsley, NPR News, Washington.
3: Secretary of State Marco Rubio is attending a NATO summit in Sweden. He says the U.S. should consistently question the value of the Western military alliance.
5: If you go back 30 years, there's never been a time in which there hasn't been a debate in American politics about what our presence and our contribution to NATO should be. And that is always driven by what is the value of NATO to the United States. I understand NATO is valuable to Europe, and it should be. It also has to be valuable to the United States.
3: Rubio is also talking about European countries that denied the Trump administration the use of their military bases as the U.S. launched its war on Iran. Some European countries were blindsided by the start of the war, and many oppose it. Rubio's visit comes as President Trump appears to have reversed himself on one matter. Writing online, Trump says the United States will now deploy 5,000 of its troops to Poland. That comes after he recently said the U.S. would withdraw 5,000 troops from Germany. Trump was vexed after Germany's leader criticized the war. Venezuelan officials have released a few dozen political prisoners, but the head of Venezuela's National Assembly had announced hundreds of prisoners would be released by the end of the week. NPR's Carrie Kahn reports among those freed are three of the longest-held political prisoners in Venezuela.
6: Less than 40 detainees had been released from Venezuelan prisons as of Thursday morning, according to the human rights group Foro Penal. Jorge Rodriguez, the head of the National Assembly and the brother of the interim president, had said 300 prisoners would be released on humanitarian grounds. Authorities did release three men, former police officers, who had spent each more than 20 years in Venezuelan custody. They were convicted in connection to the deaths of protesters during a 2002 opposition march. Human rights groups say there are at least 400 political prisoners still held in jails, despite an amnesty law passed this year and pledges of more releases this week, including from President Trump. Carrie Kahn, NPR News.
3: You're listening to NPR. The World Health Organization is changing its risk guidance for the Ebola outbreak in Democratic Republic of the Congo. WHO Director General Tedros Adhanom Ghebreyesus says there are as many as 750 suspected cases, and he expects more. He says the regional risk for Ebola cases is high, but a global threat remains low. For the first time, a Planned Parenthood organization is prescribing abortion medication for patients who are not pregnant. NPR's Selena Simmons-Duffin reports the service allows patients to have the medication at home in case they need it.
7: The new service is called Just In Case Abortion Pills, and it's being offered by Planned Parenthood Great Northwest, Hawaii, Alaska, Indiana, and Kentucky. Rebecca Gibran is the CEO.
8: As evidence supporting this model of care has continued to grow, and with supportive policy environments in Washington and in Hawaii, this really is the right time for us to step into this space.
7: The service is available to residents of Washington and Hawaii. They can get it via telehealth or in person at 16 health centers. Demand for getting abortion medication to have on hand spikes when abortion restrictions are in the news. Selena Simmons-Duffin, NPR News.
3: NASCAR Cup Series champion Kyle Busch has died suddenly, according to his racing team. He was 41. The statement says he had been hospitalized with a severe illness. Busch had just won a race last week in Delaware. Kyle Busch raced for more than 20 years and won 63 NASCAR Cup races. I'm Corva Coleman, NPR News.
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0: 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Good morning, I'm Clay Woodworth. Our forecast calling for partly sunny skies today with highs around 72. It'll be cloudy tonight with lows around 53. Good chance of showers moving into the area in the early morning hours of Saturday. Tomorrow we'll have a chance of showers through the day. Cloudy skies expected with highs in the upper 60s. 56 degrees in Muskegon, 55 in Grand Rapids.
10: 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I hope that you'll listen with me as Leonard Bernstein conducts the New York Philharmonic.
0: That concert's coming up tonight at 8 o'clock here on Blue Lake Public Radio. 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

0: Leonard Slatkin and the St. Louis Symphony Orchestra with the Rakoczy March from The Damnation of Faust by Hector Berlioz here on Blue Lake Public Radio. 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
1: 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Soprano Anna Perozzi makes her network broadcast debut in the daunting title role of the fierce princess, opposite tenor Brian Jade as Kalaf, the mysterious prince willing to risk everything for Turandot's love. They're joined by Angel Blue as the humble servant Liu and Jean Relier as Kalaf's father Timur, the exiled king of Tartary. Maestro Oksana Liniv conducts the Met Orchestra and chorus in Puccini's grand and colorful score. Tune in for Turandot, Saturday, live on the Robert K. Johnson Foundation Metropolitan Opera International Radio Network.
0: That's the opera broadcast tomorrow afternoon at 1 here on Blue Lake Public Radio. We'll turn next to a little more French music, Symphony in E-flat by Charles Gounod. Neville Mariner leads the Academy of St. Martin in the Fields.

Neville Marriner and the Academy of St. Martin in the Fields with the second of the two symphonies by Charles Gounod here on Blue Lake Public Radio. 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Partly sunny skies in the forecast today. We're expecting highs around 72. Skies will become cloudy tonight. We'll see lows around 53, a chance of some showers moving into the area in the early morning hours. Then we'll have a chance of rain most of the day on Saturday and a slight chance for Sunday. 57 degrees in Grand Rapids, also 57 in Muskegon. I'm Clay Woodworth, happy to be here for some music this morning, but keeping the seat warm for our friend Judy Wagley, who will be taking over this time slot come Monday. Here's some dramatic music by British composer Arnold Bax. His Tintagel. The Ulster Orchestra is led by Bryden Thompson.

0: Bryden Thompson led the Ulster Orchestra, and that music by Arnold Bax, his tone poem, Tintagel. This is Blue Lake Public Radio, WBLU Grand Rapids at 88.9, WBLV Twin Lake and Muskegon at 90.3, a service of Blue Lake Fine Arts Camp. Tintagel may be the physical location of King Arthur's Camelot, a very interesting PBS program. I think it was Secrets of the Dead. Had some archaeological evidence about why that might be true. 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
0: Great Lakes Concerts, followed on Sunday by the Grand Rapids Symphony in concert. Bob Bernard will be on the podium with some Baroque favorites, music by Wassenaar and Vivaldi, as well as some 20th century ruminations on the Baroque, music from Pulcinella by Stravinsky, and the second suite of Ancient Airs and Dances by Ottorino Respighi. Grand Rapids Symphony comes your way Sunday afternoon at 1 here on Blue Lake Public Radio. Up next, some music by the slightly older contemporary of Arnold Bax, Hubert Parry. 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

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Partly sunny skies around West Michigan today. We're expecting highs around 72. It's 60 degrees in Grand Rapids and Muskegon. 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Music by Tchaikovsky next, his Serenade for Strings. This is I Musici di Montreal under conductor Yuli Turovsky.

0: Serenade Four Strings in C Major by Tchaikovsky. 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
1: Hello, this is Foley Schuler, your host every Sunday morning from 9 until noon for Sunday on Blue Lake. This week is our special Memorial Day weekend edition of the show, on which we will feature music of memorialization and will honor the holiday's origins in the Civil War as Decoration Day, a day set aside for decorating the graves of Civil War veterans. With the Civil War Symphonic Trilogy by the German-American emigre composer Margaret Buchner, as well as James Horner's music for the classic film Glory. And finally, as this is the weekend that traditionally marks the unofficial start of the summer travel season, we'll hear music of both summer and travel as well. This Sunday on Blue Lake.
0: Partly sunny skies in the forecast for West Michigan this afternoon. We're expecting highs around 72. Skies will become cloudy tonight, temperatures dropping into the low 50s. Good chance of showers developing in the early morning hours, the chance of rain continuing through Saturday and possibly into Sunday. We'll see warmer temperatures, upper 60s on Saturday, mid-70s on Sunday, and up around 82 on Monday, Memorial Day. 62 degrees in Grand Rapids and Muskegon. A few minutes

0: cellist Ralph Wolfisch and the English Chamber Orchestra led by Jeffrey Simon. A Nocturne by Tchaikovsky, originally one of his six pieces for piano, Opus 19, which Tchaikovsky transcribed for cello. Coming up on 12 o'clock noon, this is Blue Lake Public Radio, WBLU Grand Rapids at 88.9, WBLV Twin Lake and Muskegon at 90.3, a service of Blue Lake Fine Arts Camp. 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
0: 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We have music by Johannes Brahms next, his string quintet, number one in F major. In this recording, the Juilliard String Quartet is joined by violist Walter Trampler.

0: The Juilliard String Quartet with extra violist Walter Trampler, and that music by Johannes Brahms, his quintet number 1 in F major, ends up with the movement marked Allegro Energico, very much yes. 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
1: This is Deborah Lou Harder for the Metropolitan Opera. 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Soprano Anna Perozzi makes her network broadcast debut in the daunting title role of the fierce princess, opposite tenor Brian Jade as Kalaf, the mysterious prince willing to risk everything for Turandot's love. They're joined by Angel Blue as the humble servant Liu, and Jean Relier as Kalaf's father Timur, the exiled king of Tartary. Maestro Oksana Liniv conducts the Met Orchestra and chorus in Puccini's grand and colorful score. Tune in for Turandot, Saturday, live on the Robert K. Johnson Foundation Metropolitan Opera International Radio Network.
0: 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Music by Johann Hummel next is Piano Trio in F, Opus 82. This recording by forte pianist Susan Alexander Max with Simon Standage violin and cellist Paul Bonda.

0: Violinist Simon Standage, cellist Paul Bonda, and forte piano player Susan Alexander Max, with the piano trio in F major, Opus 22, by Johann Hummel, here on Blue Lake Public Radio. The Pigeon Creek Shakespeare Company returns to the Rose Theater at Blue Lake Fine Arts Camp for a production of Shakespeare's The Tempest on Saturday, June 6th. Stranded wizard Prospero uses his magic to create a storm. Subsequent shipwreck brings his former enemies to the island, along with a possible romantic interest for his daughter Miranda. Dazzling, humorous, and poignant, The Tempest is an enchanting afternoon in the theater. 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
0: 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This week, Bob Bernhard is on the podium. We'll hear some Baroque favorites, music by Wassenaar and Vivaldi. And then some 20th century pieces that look backwards in time, the Suite from Pulcinella by Stravinsky and Respighi's Ancient Airs and Dances, Suite No. 2. That's all on the Grand Rapids Symphony broadcast this week. It's Sunday at 1 o'clock here on Blue Lake Public Radio. Forecast is calling for partly sunny skies. We should see highs around 72 this afternoon. Look for mostly cloudy skies tonight with lows in the low 50s. Showers moving into the area in the early morning hours and will continue through the day on Saturday and maybe into Sunday a little bit. We'll see highs in the upper 60s on Saturday, temperatures climbing to the mid-70s on Sunday. The holiday, Memorial Day, look for sunny skies and highs in the low 80s. It's 65 degrees in Grand Rapids, 66 in Muskegon. We've got news from NPR coming up at 1 o'clock. Foley Shuler takes over the music after the newscast. This is a symphony by the Dutch composer Johann Gabriel Mader. And we'll hear it performed by the Netherlands Radio Chamber Orchestra, led by Anthony Halstead.

0: Anthony Halsted led the Netherlands Radio Chamber Orchestra in that music by Dutch composer Johann Gabriel Mader. This is Symphony Opus 1 here on Blue Lake Public Radio, WBLU Grand Rapids at 88.9, WBLV Twin Lake and Muskegon at 90.3, a service of Blue Lake Fine Arts Camp.
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0: Quick look at the news from NPR in just a moment. Foley Shuler continues the music after the newscast. Partly sunny skies in the forecast for this afternoon. Look for highs around 72. Skies will become cloudy tonight. Temperatures dropping into the low 50s. A good chance of rain moving into the area for Saturday and maybe for part of Sunday. But Memorial Day will be sunny with highs in the low 80s. 66 degrees in Grand Rapids.
2: Live from NPR News in Washington, I'm Janine Herbst. President Trump swore in the new Fed chair, Kevin Warsh, this morning. The 56-year-old succeeds Jerome Powell, who served as chair for 8 years and was appointed by President Trump in his first term. But he was also a frequent target of Trump for not lowering interest rates quickly or deeply enough.
3: Kevin has spoken often about the need to restore the Fed's integrity by returning to a proper focus on its two functional and really fundamental responsibilities, maintaining price stability and low inflation, and achieving full employment.
2: Warsh is the first Fed chair to be sworn in at the White House since Alan Greenspan in 1987. He says he will lead a reform-oriented Fed, learning from past mistakes and successes. Powell will stay as a member of the Fed's Board of Governors. Senate Republicans confirmed Warsh just ahead of Powell's departure from the top job. Secretary of State Marco Rubio says there's still more work to do to reach a deal with Iran. President Trump has been threatening more military action if a deal can't be reached, as NPR's Michelle Kellerman reports.
4: After meeting NATO counterparts in Sweden, Secretary Rubio was asked about the prospects of a deal with Iran. He says the goal is an agreement that covers Iran's nuclear program and reopens the Strait of Hormuz.
5: But we also have to have a plan B. And plan B is, what if Iran refuses to open the straits? What if Iran decides, we refuse to open the straits, we're going to own the straits, and we're going to charge tolls for it? Okay, at that point, something has to be done about it.
4: And he says this affects Europe more than the U.S. Rubio repeated his frustration that a few NATO allies did not let the U.S. use bases to launch the war against Iran. The Strait of Hormuz was operating normally before the war. Michelle Kellerman, NPR News, the State Department.
2: In California, regulators voted this week to take the first step toward banning a popular material that's used to make countertops. From member station KQED, Farida Javlova Romero reports that the material is linked to a surging lung disease called silicosis.
6: Stonecutters who had lung transplants, as well as multiple doctors, urged the Occupational Safety and Health Standards Board to prohibit the use of artificial stone. Hundreds of workers in several states are ill, 31 have died in California in recent years, from inhaling toxic silica dust generated by the factory-made material when it's cut. Board member Derek Irwin.
7: We have to take effective action to prevent further cases now.
6: It could now take months for Cal OSHA to develop a rule prohibiting the fabrication of artificial stone with more than 1% crystalline silica. For NPR News, I'm Farida Javala Romero in Oakland, California.
2: And you're listening to NPR News from Washington. It's been 15 years since the deadliest tornado of modern history struck Joplin, Missouri. But a local organization is still serving barbecue for its community long after the storm passed. 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
8: On May 22, 2011, an EF5 tornado went right through the middle of Joplin, killing 158 people in its path. A local organization, Operation Barbecue Relief, was born out of the idea that competitive barbecue cooks could help their community by cooking meat and serving it to those in need. Stan Hayes is the CEO and co-founder.
9: Who better than us to go set up in a parking lot with minimal needs and feed a community hurting after something so devastating.
8: The organization is holding an event at a park in Joplin to commemorate the tornado victims. It will feature their signature smoked pulled pork sandwiches and snacks. For NPR News, I'm Rachel Schnelli in Joplin, Missouri.
2: A launch attempt last night for SpaceX's newest and biggest Starship test flight from Texas had to be scrubbed. And now officials will have to wait for another chance, which could possibly come today, to try to launch again for a space-skimming journey. The 407-foot rocket is using a brand new pad at Starbase near the Mexican border, which officials say contributed to some of the issues. NASA is counting on this latest version of the Starship to land astronauts on the moon in just a few years. I'm Janine Herbst, and you're listening to NPR News from Washington.
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11: 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This is Foley Shuler, glad to be in for the afternoon's music, and your host until 4 o'clock today. All sorts of great music on the way for your afternoon listening. We celebrate the birthday today, the 213th of Richard Wagner, and we'll be delving into some of his stirring and dramatic music on the program today. Also, a musical tribute or two from some of his great musical admirers, including pianist Glenn Gould performing one or two of his rather lovingly rendered piano transcriptions of Wagner's music. And much, much more all on the way. Please stay with us here on Blue Lake Public Radio.

The Eastman Rochester Orchestra opening our classical music show for the afternoon with Howard Hanson on the podium there, of course, one of our great American composers in his own right. They're conducting music of Ferdi Groffet, whose interests and ability to create some wonderful tone painting weren't confined to the Grand Canyon, as vast as that space is, but rather roamed rather widely. In this case, we heard his Mississippi Suite, which included Father of Waters, then Huckleberry Finn, Old Creole Days, and Mardi Gras. The Mississippi Suite of Ferdi Groffet, opening this edition of our classical music for the afternoon. And this is Foley Schuller. Glad to be with you once again, your host every weekday from 1 until 4 for the finest in recorded classical music. And I hope you can stay tuned and enjoy the sounds on a beautiful Friday afternoon. Whatever you may be doing, perhaps you're kicking off a holiday weekend or, like me, at work. But we're here because we love to be here sharing this great music with you. And glad to be a part of your day today, whatever it may entail. Hopefully provide just the right soundtrack. And that will include some music of Richard Wagner in honor of the composer's birthday today. So we hear some of his music throughout the afternoon in various guises. And also some music from the world of film as well. We hope you can stay tuned. 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Continue through November 1st. Full details are at meyergardens.org. 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Richard Wagner is not the only one with the birthday today in the world of the arts. It's also the birthday of Sir Arthur Conan Doyle, the creator, of course, of the beloved detective Sherlock Holmes, renowned the world over for his extraordinary deductive powers, as detailed in a wealth of classic books from the great Sir Arthur Conan Doyle. We're going to celebrate his birthday today with a stirring musical soundtrack suite from a great film version exploring Sherlock Holmes and his mystique that came from the legendary director Billy Wilder in 1970. Terrific film of his called The Private Life of Sherlock Holmes, which carried a stirring and quite wonderful score by the great Miklos Rocha, much of it drawn from his violin concerto, and evoking Sherlock Holmes' own playing of the violin, of course, as part of his character. And we'll be hearing some highlights from that terrific score by Miklos Rocha in honor of the birthday of the creator of Sherlock Holmes coming up a little later on our broadcast. And we celebrate the great composer who in many ways anticipated film in a wider manner of speaking, Richard Wagner, in whose operatic works he brought a revolutionary new approach to creating works for the stage, what he called a Gesamtkunstwerk, or a complete artwork, where he sought to synthesize the poetic, the visual, musical, and dramatic arts into a total work of art. And what does that in our time more completely than cinema? And of course, opera is still doing that as well, but cinema really taking up that mantle in our time, in our popular culture. We're going to celebrate that great legacy of Wagner's in honor of his 213th birthday today. We'll be getting to some of his music a little later. Well, actually, we have some next, but in its original form later in the program. But we're next going to hear from one of the greatest, most fervent admirers of the music of Wagner, namely Glenn Gould, the renowned Canadian pianist, the great artist on the instrument,
of modern times, who once said, "You know, I've always sort of sat down at night and played Wagner for myself, because I'm a total Wagnerite, hopelessly addicted to the later things especially. I thought it would be fun to make my own transcriptions." Fun indeed. We're going to hear music from this classic recording. Glenn Gould plays his own transcriptions of Wagner orchestral showpieces. And following our Mississippi suite, another river journey, as we begin with Dawn and Siegfried's Rhine journey from the final opera of the epic Ring cycle, Götterdämmerung, or Twilight of the Gods. And we'll follow that with some much more intimate music, as we hear Glenn Gould's solo piano rendition of the beautiful Siegfried Idyll, which Wagner himself wrote for the 33rd birthday of his wife, Cosima, which coincided with Christmas morning, 1873. He had players arrayed on the staircase leading up to their bedroom at their villa in Lake Lucerne in Switzerland, and she was awakened that Christmas morning to the beautiful strains of the lovelier Christmas and birthday gifts ever tendered, the Siegfried Idyll, which is named for their then-recently-born son, Siegfried. So let's hear Dawn and Siegfried's Rhine Journey from Götterdämmerung, then the Siegfried Idyll, both in Glenn Gould's solo piano transcription, as Glenn Gould performs.

0: some of the most beautiful and tender music of Richard Wagner, whose birthday we celebrate today. And they're performed by a great admirer of Wagner's music amongst our great classical music artists out there. Pianist Glenn Gould was heard there from his classic recording. Glenn Gould plays his own piano transcriptions of orchestral showpieces of Wagner. Just as Glenn Gould would sit late at night and play Wagner for himself, and decided to record those transcriptions. We began with the Dawn and Siegfried's Rhine journey from the final opera in the Ring cycle, Götterdämmerung, and followed that with the beautiful Siegfried Idyll, with which Wagner himself presented as a birthday gift to his wife, Cosima. And also referencing their newborn son, Siegfried, in the work's title and through some special musical allusions in that piece entitled Siegfried Idyll. Music of Wagner on the composer's birthday, taking us to 4 minutes after two here on Blue Lake Public Radio, WBLU Grand Rapids at 88.9, and WBLV Twin Lake and Muskegon at 90.3, a service of Blue Lake Fine Arts Camp. This is Foley Schuler. Glad to have your company for classical music on this Friday afternoon. Much more on the way. Stay tuned for some music of Johannes Brahms as we continue. Following a check of our weather forecast for Western Michigan, which calls for partly sunny skies the rest of this afternoon, with highs topping out in the low 70s. Rain likely after midnight tonight, with overnight lows in the lower 50s. Rain showers to start the day on Saturday with a high near 69 degrees. For Sunday, mostly cloudy skies, a 30% chance of rain showers, highs in the low 70s. And the outlook for Memorial Day is mostly sunny with a high in the low 80s. Right now, it's 70 degrees here at Blue Lake Fine Arts Camp.
1: 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This is Alec Baldwin. I hope that you'll listen with me as Leonard Bernstein conducts the New York Philharmonic.
0: You can hear that broadcast of the New York Philharmonic tonight at 8 on Blue Lake Public Radio.

Sir Charles McCarris leading the Scottish Chamber Orchestra there in music of Brahms, one of his great orchestral works, The Variations on a Theme by Franz Joseph Haydn, Opus 56. And that theme on which that was a set of variations being what is known as the St. Anthony Chorale. Turns out Haydn didn't actually write that himself, but he himself used that as the basis for a work earlier, became associated with it. Brahms lived back when they thought Haydn had written that, hence the title. Variations on a Theme by Haydn, Opus 56, opening hour, 2 o'clock hour. This is Foley Schuller, glad to be with you for classical music here on Blue Lake Public Radio. Hope you're having a great Friday afternoon. Glad we could be part of it, and that you have taken us along, whatever you may be doing. And hope you're enjoying the sounds here over Blue Lake. Celebrating the birthday of Richard Wagner, one of the most influential and revolutionary of composers, and who helped usher in a whole new musical sensibility in dramatic staging of music through what he called a Gesamtkunstwerk, or a total work of art, bringing in a totality of creative work into a single whole. His great operatic spectacles, most famous of which, of course, the epic cycle of four epic operas known as the Ring Cycle. And getting to see that performed is one of those great life-changing experiences that one, if one is a music lover, especially an opera lover, one should have at least once in one's life. Of course, performed in its entirety with frequency at the great festival celebrating Wagner's music, Bayreuth. It gets done quite widely. I saw, well, at least most of it done at Lyric Opera of Chicago. I'll never forget it. And each individual opera so long that they would serve a meal at the midpoint and break for a whole hour. And it was just a wonderful sight to see all of these people in their finery sitting on the grand staircase, balancing these boxed dinners on their knees, and just kind of all in it together in this great effort, but quite a joyful effort. And we're going to hear music from another of the great works of Wagner, one of his most ravishingly beautiful love stories that he brought to the stage, The Timeless Tale of Tristan and Isolde, given musical voice by Wagner in some of his most beautiful and lyrical, heartrending music. We're going to hear a selection of highlights from Tristan and Isolde, beginning with the prelude, some of his most famous music. Then we'll have the Brangäne's Warning, then the prelude to Act 3, and then the iconic Liebestod, or Love Death. Our soprano soloist is Alessandra Mark, and she is joined by the Seattle Symphony under the direction of Gerard Schwartz. Highlights from Tristan and Isolde by Richard Wagner.

Music of Richard Wagner, born on this date in 1813. We heard highlights from his great opera Tristan and Isolde, concluding with the ravishing Liebestod, Love, Death. Our soprano soloist was Alessandra Mark. She was heard with the Seattle Symphony under the direction of Gerard Schwartz. Music from Tristan and Isolde by Wagner. The time is 2:55. 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A service of Blue Lake Fine Arts Camp. Please stay tuned. We'll be hearing music for another birthday celebration today, that of Sir Arthur Conan Doyle. We'll be hearing some music inspired by his great creation, Sherlock Holmes, in the hour to come, and more

Exactly. Stay tuned. Wynton Marsalis on cornet coming up next with the Eastman Wind Ensemble following a check of our weather forecast for Western Michigan. We have partly sunny skies for the rest of this afternoon, highs topping out in the low 70s. Rain coming into the picture tonight, mostly after midnight, with overnight lows in the low 50s. Rain showers to start the day on Saturday, a high near 69, I should say. For Sunday, mostly cloudy with a 30% chance of rain showers, highs in the lower 70s, and the Memorial Day forecast calls for mostly sunny skies, a high near 83 degrees. Right now it's 73 degrees here at Blue Lake Fine Arts Camp. 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Hello, this is Foley Schuler, your host every Sunday morning from 9 until noon for Sunday on Blue Lake. This week is our special Memorial Day weekend edition of the show, on which we will feature music of memorialization and will honor the holiday's origins in the Civil War as Decoration Day, a day set aside for decorating the graves of Civil War veterans. With the Civil War Symphonic Trilogy by the German-American emigre composer Margaret Buchner, as well as James Horner's music for the classic film Glory. And finally, as this is the weekend that traditionally marks the unofficial start of the summer travel season, we'll hear music of both summer and travel as well. This Sunday on Sunday on Blue Lake.

Wynton Marsalis there on the cornet. One of the great jazz trumpet players of our time, also a wonderful crossover artist. And teaming up there with the Eastman Wind Ensemble, Donald Hunsberger conducting from Wynton's recording Carnival. And we began with music of Niccolo Paganini, quite a virtuoso showpiece, leaving one a bit breathless just listening to it. Moto Perpetuo, or Perpetual Motion, which it was indeed. And we followed that with Nikolai Rimsky-Korsakov's Virtuosic, The Flight of the Bumblebee, opening our 3 o'clock hour of classical music here on Blue Lake Public Radio. And just missed World Bee Day by 2 days, May 20th. It had been on my radar, actually, and I had thought to play that piece, but then you know how it goes. You just get into other things, and later in the day, it's like, oh, never played that. And got around to it there. Always great to hear The Flight of the Bumblebee by Rimsky-Korsakov. And opening a whole great hour of classical music, our last hour before we wrap things up, and bring you a check of news headlines from NPR at the top of the hour. This is Foley Shuler, your host every weekday from 1 until 4 p.m. Glad to have you along today, and hope you're enjoying the music here over Blue Lake Public Radio. 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And many thanks from all of us here at Blue Lake Fine Arts Camp. We're very excited to have the Pigeon Creek Shakespeare Company returning to the Rose Theater here on the campus of Blue Lake Fine Arts Camp for a production of Shakespeare's The Tempest on Saturday, June 6th. The stranded wizard Prospero uses his magic to create a storm. The subsequent shipwreck brings his former enemies to the island, along with a possible romantic interest for his daughter, Miranda. Dazzling, humorous, and poignant, The Tempest is an enchanting afternoon of theater. Join us at the Rose Saturday afternoon, June 6th. Tickets are available through our website, bluelakeradio.org. And all proceeds will support Blue Lake Public Radio. We look forward to seeing you on June 6th. Should be magical. We like to celebrate birthdays on the program, and especially in the 4 o'clock hour. We've got a few. We've been celebrating music of Wagner in honor of his 213th birthday today. We'll hear a little bit more music of his later in the show to conclude. And it is also the birthday of Sir Arthur Conan Doyle, born May 22nd, 1859. The creator, of course, of Sherlock Holmes, who himself lived quite an extraordinary life. And he introduced to the world legendary detective of Baker Street, forever changed the landscape of mystery storytelling. Passed away July 7th, 1930, but his imagination, characters, and unforgettable adventures continue to captivate readers across the globe. And the adventures of Sherlock Holmes would inspire many cinematic treatments as well. One of the finest of those remains the great 1970 film of Billy Wilder, a cinematic genius, entitled The Private Life of Sherlock Holmes, one of the director's most personal and expressive works, which has been described as a fusion of elegance, melancholy, and mystery. And it would inspire music of just that character by the great composer Miklos Rozsa, who created a beautiful score for this great film, whose music gives its film its emotional core,
transforms Billy Wilder's vision of a great detective into a haunting musical portrait, where logic and loneliness intertwine beneath the fog of Victorian London. Central to the music is Miklos Rocha's violin concerto, upon which he draws heavily, and of course that is perfect because it evokes Sherlock Holmes himself performing on his own violin. That was one of his aspects of his character. He was a violinist, amateur violinist. And in the great opening credits, as they're unpacking this box that has remained sealed until 50 years after the death of Watson, they even show a score that's pulled out to being attributed to Sherlock Holmes. And if you look closely, you can see that the notes are those of the Rocha violin concerto. So some nice musical intertwinings in this film. We're going to hear music from the world premiere recording of the complete film score by Miklos Rocha for The Private Life of Sherlock Holmes, a performance here featuring the City of Prague Philharmonic under the direction of Nick Rain.

the City of Prague Philharmonic with Nick Rain conducting, featuring some lovely violin solos there, performed by Lucy Svelova. We heard the music of Miklos Rocha there, his ravishing, beautiful score to the classic 1970 film The Private Life of Sherlock Holmes. Great Billy Wilder film. One of the great of the many film treatments of the legendary Sherlock Holmes, whose creator, Sir Arthur Conan Doyle, was born on this date. We're celebrating on the program today and hope you enjoyed that Sherlock Holmes-inspired music in honor of Sir Arthur Conan Doyle's birthday, born on May 22nd, 1859. And the great score of Miklos Rocha that found him drawing upon his violin concerto quite beautifully and expressively for one of the great scores in film history, painstakingly recreated for this world premiere recording of the complete score, and we heard it there. Hope you enjoyed it. This is Foley Schuller. Glad to have you along on Blue Lake Public Radio in Grand Rapids on 88.9 FM, across West Michigan on 90.3. And online at bluelakeradio.org.

The Vienna Philharmonic performing music of Richard Wagner. Some of his most iconic, in fact, from the Ring cycle, and specifically Die Walküre, we heard The Ride of the Valkyries, with one of the great Wagner conductors on the podium there, Sir George Scholte, leading the Vienna Philharmonic. And that takes us to 3:52 on this Friday afternoon. This is Foley Schuller. Glad to have your company here on Blue Lake Public Radio. Always a pleasure. And on today's program, celebrating the birthday of Richard Wagner, born in the state in 1813, revolutionized music with his reimagining of the possibilities of writing for the stage, creating what he called a Gesamtartwerk, a total work of art in his great opera pieces that often formed a great masterpiece of epic proportions, thinking, of course, of the Ring cycle, epic cycle of four great operas making up the whole. And we heard music from the opera The Valkyries, which forms part of the Ring cycle, of course. And all but wrapping up our music for the afternoon, and we're going to hear a little more music of Wagner's to conclude. Please stay tuned. First, a reminder that Blue Lake Fine Arts Camp is getting ready for a new series of lifelong arts programs, a chance for adult musicians, writers, and ceramic artists to explore and create here at Blue Lake. Full details about lifelong art sessions coming up in July and August are available, along with registration links at bluelake.org/lifelongarts. Now, so here's Leif Segerstam to lead the Royal Swedish Orchestra in the chorus of the Royal Swedish Opera in the music of Wagner, The Procession into the Hall of Song from Tannhäuser.

0: We heard the Royal Swedish Orchestra and Chorus of the Royal Swedish Opera under the direction of Leif Zagerstam, performing the Procession into the Hall of Song from Act Two of Wagner's Tannhäuser. That wraps up our show for today. This is Foley Schuller. Thanks for joining in.
1: Live from NPR News in Washington, I'm Janine Herbst. Tulsi Gabbard is resigning as President Trump's Director of National Intelligence. NPR's Franco Ordonez reports she says she's leaving to support her husband, who's battling a rare form of bone cancer.
2: In a letter to President Trump, Gabbard thanked the president for the opportunity to lead the office of the Director of National Intelligence, but she said she needed to be there for her husband. She wrote, "I cannot in good conscience ask him to face this fight alone while I continue in his demanding and time-consuming position." Gabbard is the latest in a series of cabinet officials to leave the Trump administration. Other departures include Homeland Security Secretary Kristi Noem and Attorney General Pam Bondi. Trump commended Gabbard for doing a, quote, incredible job and said he will miss her. He added that Principal Deputy Director of National Intelligence Aaron Lucas will serve as Acting Director of National Intelligence. Franco Ordonez, NPR News, The White House.
1: NATO foreign ministers gathered in Sweden amid conflicting announcements from Washington about the U.S. troop presence in Europe. Terry Schultz reports Secretary of State Marco Rubio says European governments should not be surprised by coming cuts.
3: As Secretary of State Rubio flew to Sweden to meet his 32 NATO counterparts, President Trump issued a message on Truth Social, canceling an earlier announcement that some 4,000 U.S. troops would not be deployed as planned on a rotation to Poland. Instead, Trump said 5,000 would be sent to Poland. While the reversal was welcomed by Rubio's European counterparts, he warned them reductions are in fact coming.
4: That work was already ongoing. And it's been done in coordination with our allies. I'm not saying they're going to be thrilled about it, but they certainly are aware of it.
3: Rubio said he could not share details of what capabilities or forces the U.S. would cut in Europe, as that's handled by the Pentagon. For NPR News, I'm Terry Schultz in Helsingborg.
1: Around 39 million Americans are expected to be driving this weekend, according to AAA. This as gas prices have risen about 35% since the war in Iran began. NPR's Stephen Basaha has some tips for drivers on saving money.
5: 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Less weight in the car means less spending. 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Stephen Masaha, NPR News.
1: Wall Street higher by the closing bell, the Dow up 294 points. You're listening to NPR News. Officials in northeastern Congo have banned funeral wakes and other gatherings of more than 50 people as the country deals with an Ebola outbreak that's quickly spreading. The World Health Organization says the virus poses a very high risk for Congo, with 82 cases and 7 deaths confirmed there. Supplies are being rushed to the area, and the UN says it's releasing $60 million to help. Later today, SpaceX will try again to launch its giant Starship rocket. As NPR's Jeff Brumfield reports, the flight comes as the space launch firm is preparing to become a publicly traded company.
6: SpaceX tried to send Starship to space yesterday, but with just seconds to go, a problem with the launch pad forced them to abort.
7: We are going to be standing down from a launch.
6: They're trying again tonight. Earlier this week, SpaceX announced plans for an initial public offering. Filings showed just how important Starship is to the future of the business. SpaceX wants to use it to go to the moon, build AI data centers in space, and more. So far, Starship tests have had a roughly 50-50 success rate. Analysts say if this next test flight fails, it will likely hurt the company's valuation. Jeff Brumfield, NPR News.
1: Consumer sentiment hit a new record low this month as surging gas prices from the U.S.-Israeli war in Iran hit consumers' wallets. The University of Michigan Consumer Sentiment Index fell 5 points from the month before, and it also showed that personal finances dropped 13% in May. I'm Janine Herbst, and you're listening to NPR News from Washington.
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0: Hello, this is Foley Shuler, your host every Sunday morning from 9 until noon for Sunday on Blue Lake. This week is our special Memorial Day weekend edition of the show, on which we will feature music of memorialization and will honor the holiday's origins in the Civil War as Decoration Day, a day set aside for decorating the graves of Civil War veterans. With the Civil War Symphonic Trilogy by the German-American emigre composer Margaret Buchner, as well as James Horner's music for the classic film Glory. And finally, as this is the weekend that traditionally marks the unofficial start of the summer travel season, we'll hear music of both summer and travel as well. This Sunday on Sunday on Blue Lake.
9: In our weather forecast this evening, rain showers are likely after midnight with lows in the low 50s. Tomorrow, rain is likely in the morning with highs in the upper 60s. On Sunday, mostly cloudy, there is a chance of rain with highs in the low 70s. And on Monday, Memorial Day, sunny with highs in the low 80s. And Tuesday, as we get into next week, mostly sunny with highs in the mid-80s. So it looks like a pretty nice weekend ahead for the holiday. It is sunny and lovely and 74 degrees here in the woods at Blue Lake Fine Arts Camp. 8 minutes after 4 o'clock on this Friday, May 22nd, as we get into this Memorial Day weekend. I'm Judy Wagley. Thanks for joining me today. We will be together until 7 o'clock. I have a nice stack of recordings next to me that I can't wait to share with you for the next few hours. We'll begin with music by Domenico Cimarosa, who lived from 1749 to 1801. Here is his sonata in B-flat major with pianist Victor San Giorgio.

0: Domenico Cimarosa, the Italian composer who lived from 1749 to 1801, was a very popular Italian opera composer in the second half of the 18th century. He composed more than 65 operas and was very, very popular, but he also composed lots of keyboard sonatas, and we heard one of them in B-flat major with pianist Victor San Giorgio on Blue Lake Public Radio, on the air or online. 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
1: Next time on the New York Philharmonic This Week, we hear a complete performance of Haydn's oratorio, The Creation. This is Alec Baldwin. I hope that you'll listen with me as Leonard Bernstein conducts the New York Philharmonic.
0: That's a very special treat, and you can hear Haydn's Creation with the New York Philharmonic this evening at 8 o'clock on Blue Lake Public Radio. And this evening in our weather forecast, rain is likely after midnight with temps in the low 50s. Tomorrow, rain is likely in the morning with highs in the upper 60s. On Sunday, mostly cloudy. There's a chance of rain with highs in the low 70s. And then on Monday, Memorial Day, nice day, mostly sunny with highs in the low 80s. And Tuesday, even warmer and sunny with highs in the mid-80s. It is sunny now here in the Manistee National Forest at Blue Lake Fine Arts Camp, 73 degrees. 18 minutes after 4 o'clock on this Friday afternoon, I'm Judy Wagley. Thanks so much for joining me. We turn now to the music of Emmanuel Chabrier, the French composer, lived from 1841 to 1894. This is his Suite Pastorale, which was inspired by his childhood in the Auvergne region of France. And the story goes that the first movement here that you'll hear was music that persuaded Francis Poulenc to become a composer. Here's the Vienna Philharmonic, conducted by John Elliott Gardner, in the Suite Pastorale by Emmanuel Chabrier on Blue Lake Public Radio.

0: The Suite Pastorale by Emmanuel Chabrier with the Vienna Philharmonic led by John Elliott Gardner on Blue Lake Public Radio. The story goes that the first movement of that piece inspired and persuaded Francis Poulenc to become a composer. And we are so glad that he did become a composer. And we'll hear music by Francis Poulenc in just a minute.
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0: And in our weather forecast tonight, rain showers are likely, especially after midnight, with lows in the low 50s. And rain is likely tomorrow morning, too, with highs in the upper 60s. On Sunday, cloudy with a chance of rain, highs in the low 70s. And then things really get cooking on Memorial Day, mostly sunny with highs in the low 80s. Mostly sunny on Tuesday next week with highs in the mid 80s. Nice day today, 73 degrees here at Blue Lake Fine Arts Camp. 39 minutes after 4 o'clock on this Friday afternoon. I'm Judy Wagley. Thanks so much for joining me today. We'll be together until 7 o'clock. And then Bill McLaughlin is in with Exploring Music, wrapping up his exploration of, well, he is actually rescuing some composers from becoming one-hit wonders. His theme this week, well, what else have you got? And that's coming up this evening at 7 here on Blue Lake Public Radio. We are listener supported in Grand Rapids on 88.9 FM, across West Michigan on 90.3 FM, and online at bluelakeradio.org. Well, supposedly Francis Poulenc was inspired to become a composer by the music of Emmanuel Chabrier, and we are so glad he did. Here is Perpetual Motion, or Mouvement Perpetuel, by Francis Poulenc with chamber music Palm Beach.

0: A piece of music that translates into perpetual motion by Francis Poulenc. His music always puts a smile on my face. I hope it does yours too. 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
1: This is Deborah Lou Harder for the Metropolitan Opera. 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Soprano Anna Perozzi makes her network broadcast debut in the daunting title role of the fierce princess, opposite tenor Brian Jade as Khalaf, the mysterious prince willing to risk everything for Turandot's love. They're joined by Angel Blue as the humble servant Liu and Jean Relier as Khalaf's father Timur, the exiled king of Tartary. Maestro Oksana Liniv conducts the Met Orchestra and chorus in Puccini's grand and colorful score. Tune in for Turandot, Saturday, live on the Robert K. Johnson Foundation Metropolitan Opera International Radio Network.
0: Live from the Met, that's tomorrow afternoon at 1 here on Blue Lake Public Radio. Here's pianist Daniel Trifonov with the Andante Spiniato and Grand Polonaise Brillante by, that's a big name, by Frédéric Chopin. Daniel Trifonov at the piano.

0: Enthusiastic applause for Daniil Trifonov with grand music with a grand title, music by Frédéric Chopin, Andante Spiniato with and Grand Polonaise Brillante. Frédéric Chopin's music with Daniil Trifonov here on Blue Lake Public Radio.
1: Okay, what else you got? Hi there, this is Bill McLaughlin, and that's the question we're asking this week on Exploring Music. We'll be listening to composers who are famous for a single work. The Sorcerer's Apprentice, for example, or The Dance of the Hour, even Pachelbel's Canon. And we'll listen to these pieces, and then we'll ask the question, okay, what else do you have? And the answer is wonderful and surprising music, this week on Exploring Music.
0: Well, we've got all that and more. Exploring Music, coming up at 7 o'clock this evening here on Blue Lake Public Radio. 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A service of Blue Lake Fine Arts Camp. I'm Judy Wagley. Thanks so much for joining me on this beautiful Friday afternoon. NPR news headlines are just ahead, followed by more music. 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
2: Live from NPR News in Washington, I'm Ryland Barton. A federal judge dismissed human smuggling charges against Kilmar Abrego Garcia today. His wrongful deportation to El Salvador last year became an embarrassment for the Trump administration when it was ordered to return him to the U.S. Abrego Garcia claimed the timing of the criminal charges and inflammatory statements about him by top Trump officials demonstrated the prosecution was vindictive. He's still fighting efforts to deport him from the country. Secretary of State Marco Rubio says there's still more work to do to reach a deal with Iran. President Trump has been threatening more military action, as NPR's Michelle Kellerman reports.
3: After meeting NATO counterparts in Sweden, Secretary Rubio was asked about the prospects of a deal with Iran. He says the goal is an agreement that covers Iran's nuclear program and reopens the Strait of Hormuz.
4: But we also have to have a plan B. And plan B is, what if Iran refuses to open the straits? What if Iran decides, we refuse to open the straits, we're going to own the straits, and we're going to charge tolls for it? Okay, at that point, something has to be done about it.
3: And he says this affects Europe more than the U.S. Rubio repeated his frustration that a few NATO allies did not let the U.S. use bases to launch the war against Iran. The Strait of Hormuz was operating normally before the war. Michelle Kellerman, NPR News, the State Department.
2: Two Democratic senators are demanding answers from the Treasury Department about the decision to settle a case over the leak of President Trump's tax returns. NPR's Kerry Johnson reports.
5: Senators Elizabeth Warren of Massachusetts and Ron Wyden of Oregon are writing officials at the Treasury Department to get more detail about what they call an outrageously corrupt deal that creates a nearly $2 billion taxpayer fund that could compensate January 6 rioters and other Trump allies. The senators want the Inspector General for Tax Administration to probe whether any laws have been broken that bar political interference in the audit work of the IRS. Acting Attorney General Todd Blanche is defending the settlement, asserting Trump and his family will not receive any direct financial benefit. But the deal also seems to shield Trump from any legal problems over his past tax returns. Kerry Johnson, NPR News, Washington.
2: Authorities in northeastern Congo have banned funeral wakes and gatherings of more than 50 people to curb the Ebola outbreak. There are now 750 suspected cases and 177 suspected deaths, though more are expected as surveillance expands. Dr. Satish Pillai is the CDC's incident manager for Ebola response.
6: We are preparing to deploy 7 additional headquarters-based subject matter experts of viral hemorrhagic fever to DRC and Uganda to support our country office's needs.
2: Efforts to contain the virus face challenges, including misinformation and clashes with local customs. The United Nations has released $60 million to aid the response. You're listening to NPR News from Washington. Canadian Prime Minister Mark Carney says he's determined to build a better country after Alberta's premier announced a public vote on whether to move toward independence. Many Albertans have long complained that Ottawa hasn't done enough to get Alberta's vast oil reserves to market. Carney emphasized Alberta's contributions to Canada and noted efforts to build a new oil pipeline to the Pacific coast. Germany's federal prosecutor has charged two men with plotting to kill leaders of the country's Jewish and Israeli communities on behalf of Iran's Revolutionary Guard Corps. NPR's Rob Schmitz reports.
7: The primary suspect, identified only as Ali S., is a Danish citizen. He was charged with espionage, attempted conspiracy to commit murder, and aggravated arson. German investigators say he worked for Iran's Revolutionary Guard and has close ties to the Quds Force, an elite guards unit specializing in foreign operations. Prosecutors say another man, Afghan citizen Tawab M., played a supporting role and was charged with attempted conspiracy to commit murder. Prosecutors say the two planned to kill several Jews in Berlin, including Volker Beck, the head of the German-Israeli Society. The indictment comes as European authorities grow increasingly concerned about an uptick of Iranian intelligence activity in the wake of the U.S.-Israeli war in Iran. Rob Schmitz, NPR News, Berlin.
2: Advocates celebrated the 230th anniversary of Ona Judge's escape from enslavement by George Washington yesterday. Judge escaped from Washington's Philadelphia residence on May 21st, 1796, and lived the rest of her life in New Hampshire. A mural depicting Judge is being unveiled tomorrow in Portsmouth, New Hampshire. 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
9: It's said that the only sure things in life are death and taxes, a sobering reality that shouldn't prevent us from enjoying our time here. But when the inevitable does come, by whatever means, it leaves some of us behind to mourn. And in anticipation of Memorial Day, our next Pipe Dreams program remembers events and individuals, the passing of a colleague or family member, the casualties of war, or the victims of a monumental tragedy. Works of Joseph Bonnet and Erica Wazin, Pamela Decker and Edward Elgar help us embrace those moments of mourning and transform them into something quite beautiful. Pause with us and reflect with music in memoriam this week on Pipe Dreams from American Public Media. I'm Michael Barone. I hope you'll be listening.
0: 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In our weather forecast, rain is likely after midnight tonight with temperatures in the low 50s. Tomorrow, rain is likely in the morning with highs in the upper 60s. Mostly cloudy on Sunday. There is a chance of rain with highs in the low 70s. And then things really heat up as we get into Monday, Memorial Day, mostly sunny with highs in the low 80s. Mostly sunny on Tuesday next week with highs in the mid 80s. It is sunny and very pleasant here in the woods at Blue Lake Fine Arts Camp and 73 degrees. 8 minutes after 5 o'clock on this Friday afternoon as we kick off a holiday weekend. I'm Judy Wagley with you until 7 o'clock. Then, beginning Monday, I will be with you from 10 a.m. to 1 p.m. following Norm Kittleson. Foley Schuller will be in from 1 to 4, as always. And then we will welcome Matt Sumner to Blue Lake Public Radio. He will be your new host from 4 until 7. So a bit of musical chairs here at Blue Lake Public Radio. Music that will make us tap our toes a bit this hour. We'll begin with a dance suite by Johann Sebastian Bach. We may think of him as, well, a stuffy church organist, but I think really he was a dancer. A suite of dances by Johann Sebastian Bach featuring the Millar Brass Ensemble.

0: A suite of dances by Johann Sebastian Bach with the Millar Brass Ensemble on Blue Lake Public Radio. 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
1: Schumann originally wrote it for oboe, but his publisher published a violin version and also a version for clarinet in A.
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0: 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I'm Judy Wagley. Thanks for joining me today. I hope you've had a good day so far. Looking forward to a holiday weekend, and I hope you're enjoying the music too. Here's a little tango by Jacob Gade with Yo-Yo Ma and Catherine Stott.

Yo-Yo Ma and Catherine Stott treating us to a little tango by Jacob Gadda on Blue Lake Public Radio. We turn now to some fun music by Dmitri Kabalevsky, the suite from The Comedians with the Armenian Philharmonic Orchestra, conducted by Loris Chekhnavorian.

0: The Suite from the Comedians by Dmitri Kabalevsky with the Armenian Philharmonic Orchestra, conducted by Loris Chechnovorian on Blue Lake Public Radio. 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
1: Hello, this is Foley Schuler, your host every Sunday morning from 9 until noon for Sunday on Blue Lake. This week is our special Memorial Day weekend edition of the show, on which we will feature music of memorialization and will honor the holiday's origins in the Civil War as Decoration Day, a day set aside for decorating the graves of Civil War veterans. With the Civil War Symphonic Trilogy by the German-American emigre composer Margaret Buchner, as well as James Horner's music for the classic film Glory. And finally, as this is the weekend that traditionally marks the unofficial start of the summer travel season, we'll hear music of both summer and travel as well. This Sunday on Sunday on Blue Lake.
0: It's 39 minutes after 5 o'clock on this Friday afternoon, May 22nd. I'm Judy Wagley. Thanks for joining me. We'll be together until 7 o'clock, sharing music that we love, like this by Darius Milhaud, the Scaramouche Suite, featuring saxophonist Branford Marsalis, along with the Orpheus Chamber Orchestra.

Well, that tune may get stuck in your head for a while, but that's okay. It's a really good tune by Darius Milhaud. The Scaramouche Suite with saxophonist Branford Marsalis and the Orpheus Chamber Orchestra on Blue Lake Public Radio. Well, let's really kick up our heels now as we get into a holiday weekend on a nice Friday evening. Here's music by Arturo Marquez, Danzon 2.

0: Danzón 2, composed in 1994 by the Mexican composer Arturo Márquez, we heard the Philharmonic Orchestra of the Americas, led by Alondra de la Parra, here on Blue Lake Public Radio. WBLU Grand Rapids at 88.9 and WBLV Twin Lake and Muskegon at 90.3, a service of Blue Lake Fine Arts Camp. I'm Judy Wagley. Thanks so much for joining me on this Friday as we get into the holiday weekend this Friday evening. NPR News headlines are just ahead, and then more music for you until 7 o'clock, and that's when Bill McLaughlin is in with even more music. And at 8 o'clock tonight, it's the New York Philharmonic with Haydn's Creation, followed at 10 by Jazz with Lazaro Vega. Stay with us. NPR News is next. It's 6:01.
1: Live from NPR News in Washington, I'm Ryland Barton. Tulsi Gabbard is resigning as President Trump's Director of National Intelligence. She says she's leaving to support her husband, who's battling a rare bone cancer, as NPR's Franco Ordonez reports.
2: In a letter to President Trump, Gabbard thanked the president for the opportunity to lead the office of the Director of National Intelligence, but she said she needed to be there for her husband. She wrote, "I cannot in good conscience ask him to face this fight alone while I continue in this demanding and time-consuming position." Gabbard is the latest in a series of cabinet officials to leave the Trump administration. Other departures include Homeland Security Secretary Kristi Noem and Attorney General Pam Bondi. Trump commended Gabbard for doing a, quote, incredible job and said he will miss her. He added that Principal Deputy Director of National Intelligence Aaron Lucas will serve as Acting Director of National Intelligence. Franco Ordonez, NPR News, the White House.
1: A federal judge has cleared Kilmar Obrego-Garcia of all charges. The court found that the Trump administration's case against him may have been retaliation after his wrongful deportation to El Salvador gained national attention. Mariana Bacquiao from member station WPLN reports.
3: Prosecutors charged Obrego-Garcia with human smuggling based on a 2.5-year-old traffic stop in Tennessee. In his ruling, Judge Waverly Crenshaw found issue with the delay in prosecution. Obrego-Garcia's federal investigation began only after the Supreme Court ordered he be returned to the U.S. He also pointed to a senior prosecutor who resigned from the DOJ after his recommendation not to charge Obrego-Garcia went unheeded. For NPR News, I'm Mariana Bacayao in Nashville.
1: This evening, SpaceX will try again to launch its Starship rocket. NPR's Jeff Brumfield reports it comes as the company is preparing to become a publicly traded company.
4: SpaceX tried to send Starship to space yesterday, but with just seconds to go, a problem with the launch pad forced them to abort.
5: We are going to be standing down from a launch.
4: They're trying again tonight. Earlier this week, SpaceX announced plans for an initial public offering. Filings showed just how important Starship is to the future of the business. SpaceX wants to use it to go to the moon, build AI data centers in space, and more. So far, Starship tests have had a roughly 50-50 success rate. Analysts say if this next test flight fails, it will likely hurt the company's valuation. Jeff Brumfield, NPR News.
1: A bipartisan group of senators is departing for a tour of Arctic nations to reassure U.S. allies. The group will be entirely women. They're visiting four nations, meeting with Arctic militaries, and visiting a Norwegian archipelago so remote they'll need escorts to avoid run-ins with polar bears. It comes after President Trump threatened to take control of Greenland, which is an autonomous Danish territory. U.S. stock market closed out its eighth straight winning week today. This is NPR. New York City's iconic pizzerias and bagel shops may soon be forced to update their long-standing baking practices after state lawmakers moved to ban a common additive. The bill would prohibit businesses from using potassium bromide, a key component of a type of flour that's widely used at the city's pizzerias and bagel shops. The chemical compound is considered a possible carcinogen and is widely banned outside the U.S. A new report shows that commercial ships on the Great Lakes lost nearly a third of their season due to heavy ice this winter. As Blaise Carpenter of member station WCMU tells us, nearly 100% of the nation's iron ore flows through the lakes for steel manufacturing.
6: Shipping industry leaders in the Great Lakes say vessels lost a combined 82 days worth of delays. They're attributing this to, quote, inadequate icebreaking operations by the U.S. Coast Guard. Eric Peace is with the Lake Carriers Association. He says delays can have negative ripple effects on national supply chains.
7: The steel that we're producing here on the Great Lakes goes to places like Texas and other locations where manufacturing occurs, where they're building cars or appliances or whatever. It's a national problem.
6: The Coast Guard says their operations were efficient when assisting hundreds of vessels to safety. For NPR News, I'm Blaise Carpenter in Mount Pleasant, Michigan.
1: A sports competition featuring athletes openly taking performance-enhancing drugs will take place in Las Vegas this weekend. The enhanced games will include swimming, track, and weightlifting. The World Anti-Doping Agency and the International Olympic Committee have criticized the event. Donald Trump Jr.'s investment firm and Peter Thiel are part of the company behind the games. This is NPR News.
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9: 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Soprano Anna Perozzi makes her network broadcast debut in the daunting title role of the fierce princess, opposite tenor Brian Jade as Khalaf, the mysterious prince willing to risk everything for Turandot's love. They're joined by Angel Blue as the humble servant Liu and Jean Relier as Khalaf's father Timur, the exiled king of Tartary. Maestro Oksana Liniv conducts the Met Orchestra and chorus in Puccini's grand and colorful score. Tune in for Turandot, Saturday, live on the Robert K. Johnson Foundation Metropolitan Opera International Radio Network.
0: We will take you to the Met Saturday afternoon at 1 here on Blue Lake Public Radio. In our weather forecast tonight, rain is likely, especially after midnight, with temperatures in the low 50s. Rain is likely tomorrow morning, too, with highs in the upper 60s. On Sunday, mostly cloudy, there is a chance of rain with highs in the low 70s. And things get sunny and warm on Monday, Memorial Day, sunny with highs in the low 80s. Tuesday into next week, mostly sunny with highs in the mid-80s. It is a nice evening here in the woods at Blue Lake Fine Arts Camp in our little corner of the Manistee National Forest, and 71 degrees. Coming up on 9 minutes after 6 o'clock on this Friday evening, I'm Judy Wagley with you for just a bit longer until 7 o'clock. And then beginning on Monday, I will be with you from 10 a.m. until 1 p.m. following Norm Kittleson, who's in from 7 until 10. And then Foley Shuler will be in from 1 to 4, as usual. And then we will welcome Matt Sumner to Blue Lake Public Radio, and he will be your new host from 4 until 7. So we are playing musical chairs here at Blue Lake Public Radio. So I am looking forward to getting together with you weekdays from 10 until 1. Matt Sumner will be in from 4 until 7. Here's an overture that may be appropriate for traveling. It's called Tally Ho, the Tally Ho Overture by John Philip Sousa with the Air Combat Command Heritage of America Band, Langley Air Force Base, Virginia. They are under the direction of Lieutenant Colonel Lowell E. Graham.

Tally Ho, an overture written by John Philip Sousa in 1886. We don't think of him as a composer of overtures. It wasn't his main thing, of course, but he wrote that for a play for his friend. The play was called Tally Ho. We heard the Air Combat Command Heritage of America Band, Langley Air Force Base, Virginia, conducted by Lieutenant Colonel Lowell E. Graham here on Blue Lake Public Radio. 14 minutes after 6 o'clock on this Friday evening, I'm Judy Wagley. Thanks for joining me today. Here's the Los Angeles Guitar Quartet with music by Sergio Assad from the a larger piece called Interchange. Here's a really nice movement called Pacific Overlook.

0: Pacific Overlook by Sergio Assad with the Los Angeles Guitar Quartet and the Delaware Symphony Orchestra, conducted by David Amato on Blue Lake Public Radio. 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
0: You can travel from planet to planet and never leave home. Tune in tonight after 10 with Lazaro Vega with jazz on Blue Lake Public Radio. 24 minutes after 6 o'clock on this Friday evening, I'm Judy Wagley. Thanks for joining me today. Here is the dazzling Piano Concerto in F by George Gershwin. This is the jazz band version arranged by Ferdi Grofe, featuring Jean-Yves Thibaudet along with the Baltimore Symphony Orchestra under the direction of Marin Alsop. George Gershwin's Piano Concerto in F on Blue Lake Public Radio. Enjoy.

Jean-Yves Thibaudet tearing up the piano there in the Concerto in F by George Gershwin. That was the original jazz band version arranged by Ferdi Grofe. We heard Mr. Thibaudet accompanied by the Baltimore Symphony Orchestra, conducted by Maren Alsop on Blue Lake Public Radio. I'm Judy Wagley. Thanks for joining me this evening. We will get back together again on Monday morning at 10 o'clock. I'll be with you from 10 until 1 now on weekdays, and Matt Sumner will be your new host from 4 to 7. Here's a bit of music by Claude Debussy to end our time together this evening. Gollywog's Cakewalk from the Children's Corner Suite with saxophonist Branford Marsalis.

0: Branford Marsalis and the Orpheus Chamber Orchestra with Golliwog's Cakewalk by Claude Debussy on Blue Lake Public Radio.
1: Okay, what else you got? Hi there, this is Bill McLaughlin, and that's the question we're asking this week on Exploring Music. We'll be listening to composers who are famous for a single work. The Sorcerer's Apprentice, for example, or The Dance of the Hour, even Pocketball's Canon. And we'll listen to these pieces, and then we'll ask the question, okay, what else do you have? And the answer is wonderful and surprising music this week on Exploring Music.
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1: Hello there, and welcome to Exploring Music. This is Paul McLaughlin. All this week, we've been asking this question. Okay, what else have you got? We've been asking this of composers who are particularly well-known for a single piece of music, sometimes to the detriment of their other pieces. In today's program, we're largely listening to the music of the English composer Gustav Holst, who, of course, is identified forever with the planets. Let's hear the first of these. Mars, the Bringer of War, James Levine conducting the Chicago Symphony.

No one, I don't care who you are, can ignore that piece of music. Music of Gustav Holst, The Planets. We heard the first movement, Mars, the Bringer of War. James Levine conducting the Chicago Symphony Orchestra. Holst had become very interested in a lot of rather esoteric topics as he was a young man in London at just the turn of the century. He had started by studying Hindu at the university, taught himself Sanskrit to the extent that he was able to read the great Hindu classics, and started to make his own versions of that. And Holst said that about the planets, he wasn't taking the Western traditional ideas of the planets. It was largely Eastern. That was what fascinated him most. But I suppose that this might tell us that all across the world, no matter whether you grew up in the East or the West, the planet Mars, the red planet, feels like trouble, like war. This music was composed during the very opening years of the First World War. Holst had not observed tank warfare. No one knew at that time about aerial bombing or the great guns that would be used or poison gas. But somehow, in the sense that Marshall McLuhan talked about artists being able to see over the horizon like a distant early warning system, Holst seemed to catch in that movement the horror which was about to spring forth on the European continent from 1914 to 18. Wow, what a piece, Gustav. So may we ask very politely, what else do you have? Well, here's a piece. Holst was a working musician. He was a poor kid. He needed the work to make a living. So he was playing in all sorts of bands around London and teaching wherever he could find a job. And for most of his life, that place was the St. Paul School for Girls, for whom he wrote a lot of music, a school in a part of London called Hammersmith. Here's a piece for girls' voices, sung actually by women here. This is Paul Spicer with the Finzi Singers. It's a setting for eight female voices of Ave Maria, a double chorus. Beautiful, soulful music which will calm down the mood after the horror of Mars, the Bringer of War. Holst's Ave Maria.

Beautiful music, isn't it? Christoph Holst, a setting of Ave Maria for eight women's voices. That was Paul Spicer conducting the Finzi Singers. Christoph Holst, the inveterate, very proud trombone player, played in a lot of the orchestras around London, even played for Richard Strauss when Strauss came as a guest conductor to London. And Holst delighted in writing for some of the bands, the military bands they played in, factory bands in some cases. He created two suites for band, which are really the foundation of English wind band writing. The first suite, which we're going to listen to now, is in three movements. The first movement marked Chaconne. It's a ground bass variations form. Here's the tune. Eight simple measures in three-quarter time that goes over and over and over again. So here are the three movements then that make up the first suite in E-flat for military band of Gustav Holst: Chaconne, Intermezzo, and March. Dennis Wick conducting the London Wind Orchestra.

0: Music composed in 1909 by Gustav Holst, the first suite in E-flat major for military band, Chaconne, Intermezzo, and March. That was the London Wind Orchestra, marvelous performance. Dennis Wick, who's a very well-known trombonist himself, was conducting that performance. You're tuned into Exploring Music, and all week long we've been asking the question, okay, what else you got? And we're getting some very wonderful answers from Gustav Holst. Yes, I wrote The Planets, but that's not the only piece I wrote. Drop us a line. Let us know how you like this sort of show. 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
0: Now, I'd mentioned that Gustav Holst had a mystical side to his nature. Holst grew up pretty conventional, English Catholic family. I guess that's not the most conventional thing to begin with. But as he went on, the East particularly called to Gustav Holst. And even when Holst turned to Christian themes, he had very much his own take on them. We're going to hear a big piece which I've only now come to discover. I'm wild about it. It's called The Hymn of Jesus, composed in 1917. It's on the text of the Apocryphal Acts of St. John, which Holst himself translated. We'll hear very modern sounding music. This comes just 2 years after the premiere of Holst's suite, The Planets, had made an enormous success in London. And now it seems in this music as if Holst has discovered yet another planet. In the opening prelude, we'll hear a chorus chanting, and you'll hear the men. Few tenors, he writes in high baritones, chanted the old text, Pange lingua gloriosa, sing my tongue, the glorious battle. And get set, when we move from the prelude to the hymn, the words are glory to thee, Father, and you'll notice for sure. Richard Hickox, London Symphony Orchestra and Chorus.

When I am gone, ye shall know who I am, for I am in no wise that which I now seem. It's the story of Christ taking leave of this earth. We've just heard music of Gustav Holst, The Hymn of Jesus. That was Richard Hickox conducting the London Symphony Orchestra and Chorus, music first heard in the year 1920. But let's go back now and get one more taste of Holst's big hit, his chart topper, The Planets, which premiered in 1918 and has never been off the charts since. Let's hear the fourth section called Jupiter, the Bringer of Jollity. Once again, James Levine and the Chicago Symphony Orchestra.

If Falstaff could dance like Baryshnikov, I think he'd want to dance to this music. Jupiter, the bringer of jollity, music of Gustav Holst. James Levine conducting the Chicago Symphony Orchestra Bravura performance. Of course, Bravura music is not all that Holst wrote. He turned in the 1920s, especially to pursuing an opera based on a Hindu text, Savitri, which is based on the old Sanskrit writings, and never abandoned his love of English folk song, which turns up in his music again and again. You hear it even there in the Jupiter, Bringer of Jollity. That's an English folk song in the middle of that big orchestral display piece. We're listening now to music of Holst, written right at the end of his life, from a piece for string orchestra, the Brook Green Suite. And I'm thinking of all these composers we listened to this week who are so famous for a single piece. One tune kept coming back to me again and again. I wonder if you know it.

ring a bell at all? I learned that piece from my father. He loved classical music, didn't read a note, but had learned to play on the harmonica and the accordion, all these tunes, mostly from the operatic repertoire. He loved that piece. It's Toselli's Serenade. Toselli's an interesting creature. Born in Florence in 1833, he was a marvelous pianist. He married a duchess. She was a Habsburg, Luisa Antoinette Marie of Austria, Tuscany. Married just a few years, they broke up. He actually wrote a book of memoirs, which made him even more famous. And he's known for this piece, which he wrote when he was around 20 years old. It survived into the 1950s on American television. It was the theme song of the Goldbergs. Perry Como had a hit with this. Mario Lanza sang it. And now, thanks to my friend Andy Karzis from Chicago, we're going to hear Beniamino Gigli, the great Gigli, sing Toselli's Serenade.

Man, isn't that wonderful? That recording is probably 80 years old. Beniamino Gigli singing Toselli's Serenade, music of Enrico Toselli. Marvelous piece, and Toselli's sole hit. But it's still around. I remembered it. Jose Carreras has been singing it recently in concerts. I was unable to find a recording of this in all of New York, or all the places I looked anyway. And my producer, Noel Morris, said, call Andy Karzas, who has this great show on WFMT called From the Recording Horn. I wrote to Andy by email. He called me the next day and said, Bill, I got 5 recordings of this, but my favorite is this one of Gigli. So thanks so much to Andy for this beautiful recording. Thanks to you for joining us this week as we asked this very embarrassing question. Okay, that's great. So what else have you got? Well, we got a lot. It was fun sharing it with you. Stay tuned. More great stuff coming up right here.

0: 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Our production assistants are Ella Pinsloop, Eric Opland, Adela Skoronsky, and Weston Williams. Rebecca Neistat is the WFMT production and syndication manager. 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I'm Bill McLaughlin. 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
1: 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Anna Perozzi stars as the fierce Chinese princess, opposite Brian Jade as the mysterious Prince Khalaf. They're joined by Angel Blue and John Relier, with Oksana Leniv conducting. 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
2: 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From the media room at David Geffen Hall, it's the New York Philharmonic this week. And this week. We hear a complete performance of Haydn's oratorio, The Creation. This is Alec Baldwin. I hope you'll listen with me as Leonard Bernstein conducts the New York Philharmonic. The Creation of Haydn. What a devout, childlike spirit speaks from the heavenly, clear tones of Haydn's muse. What naturalness, simplicity, what perception and sensitivity. What a great artist Haydn is. Listening to his works, one is not struck by their ingenuity, and yet what an abundance of ingenious forms surround his graceful tone pictures. Words of music critic and composer Ugo Wulf from 1885, as published in an English translation in Jeff Nichols' Composers on Music. Haydn began preliminary sketches on The Creation while in London in 1794. The score was completed roughly 4 years later in Vienna, and the work had its first public performance there on Haydn's name day, March 19, 1799. The reception was overwhelmingly positive. By 1800, the work began to assume its now time-honored and integral role in Holy Week celebrations. Part of the appeal of Haydn's Creation is that the work is not merely a biblical retelling of Genesis. The text is an adaptation of Milton's Paradise Lost, and so the creation deals with religion in the broadest sense. Carl Schumann described the oratorio as having, quote, an overwhelming, believable mythology, unquote. He went on to further note that it is an example of classical and romantic pantheism, a Genesis injected with both reason and emotion. We're going to hear a recording that the Philharmonic made for Columbia Records in 1968. Soprano Judith Raskin is Gabriel. Tenor Alexander Young is Uriel. Baritone John Reardon sings the dual role of Raphael and Adam, and the orchestra is joined by the Camerata Singers. Here now is part one of The Creation by Haydn. Leonard Bernstein conducts the New York Philharmonic.